0: 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Salute!
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3: Another murderous rampage in Haiti. Two major fires hit Jamaica. Trinidad and Tobago independence goes for silent fireworks. Canadian immigration authorities clamp down on travel measures for certain Caribbean countries. And in sports, Barbados hosting 2026 Women's Caribbean Premier League Cricket starting next weekend. Headlines in Caribbeana News. Today, Saturday, August 29th, closing out the month, and saluting 64 years of Trinidad and Tobago independence next Monday, August 31st. Thanks for listening and for supporting Caribbeana and this radio station. I'm Lindiwe Vilakazi, and I'll be bringing you the Eastern Caribbean news highlights. We have sports highlights on tap as well. But first, let's go to Ian Edwards for the news highlights from the Greater Caribbean.

Thank you and good evening to you, Lindy. Good evening, everyone. I'm Ian Edwards from the Greater Caribbean News Highlights. First stop in Haiti. At least 47 people were killed and 22 more injured Sunday in an overnight gang raid on a neighborhood overlooking Haiti's capital of Port-au-Prince, the UN said on Monday. And it touched off anger over the lack of protection from repeated deadly attacks. The United Nations Integrated Office in Haiti saying estimates could still change. The hillside community of Kenscoff, in a strategic position overlooking routes into the capital, has suffered a dozen attacks by armed gangs since last year, forcing thousands to flee their homes. Even as Haiti's government decried a heinous attack and promised to reinforce security, residents demanded the local police chief step down, saying officers had failed to protect people who were killed just minutes from the police station. A fire that started at the Petrojam refinery in Kingston, Jamaica, Thursday night is now extinguished, with the company saying no one was injured and giving assurances that fuel storage and availability remain unaffected. Petrojam confirmed yesterday all employees who were on duty at the time of the incident have been accounted for. The fire was caused by an operational incident and was contained to a section of the refinery whose emergency response teams responded quickly and brought the blaze under control. And Superior Pass Limited says it is cooperating fully with the relevant authorities as investigations into the cause of a massive fire that engulfed one of its branches in Kingston on Thursday continues. In a statement, the auto parts company said those investigations remain ongoing and that it would be inappropriate for the company to speculate the cause or the circumstances surrounding its spread. The company said it will await the findings of the relevant authorities. Speaking of fires, silent fireworks, an oxymoron, kind of, but silent fireworks will be used during this year's Independence Day celebrations in Trinidad and Tobago as the government seeks to reduce the impact of the traditional displays on people living near the Queen's Park Savannah in capital city Port of Spain. The fireworks display will form part of the evening's cultural showcase, which begins at 5 p.m. on Monday, August 31st. A spokesman for the Ministry of Culture and Community Development announced yesterday the program would include pan, calypso, soca, chutney, tassa, folk, and other cultural presentations. At about 8 p.m. Monday, a synchronized drone display will be staged, followed by choreographed pyrotechnics and a major fireworks display. And yes, we will be presenting the silent fireworks to reduce the loud bangs and impacts on persons who live close by, according to the representative of the Ministry of Culture and Community Development. A public notice containing information on the Independence Day celebrations was expected to be issued by today. Other Greater Caribbean news highlights this week: CARICOM, the 15-member Caribbean community grouping, has engaged a regional law firm to present its response to the challenge by Trinidad and Tobago Prime Minister Kamala Prasad-Bisesa regarding the appointment of CARICOM Secretary General Dr. Carla Barnett. CARICOM Chairman, the St. Lucia Prime Minister Philip Pierre, told a news conference Monday that his recent visit to TNT, where he met with Prime Minister Prasad-Bisesa, was very cordial. Pierre said that Trinidad and Tobago has prepared its position and CARICOM will review it through its council. He said the CARICOM Secretary General herself and the Council of CARICOM have excused themselves from the process. He gave no indication as to when that would occur. Power is back and the darkness is over in Grand Key in the Bahamas, residents finally having electricity after a three-week outage. Bahamas Power and Light said power supply was restored shortly after 8 o'clock Wednesday evening. BPL Northern Regional Manager Marvin Green said that while the team is pleased that the power has been restored, the work on Grand Key does not stop there. He noted as well that plans to strengthen generation capacity on the Key have been expedited. It is an understatement that it is a relief for us to make this announcement after what has been a grueling several weeks for the residents there, he said. And even though power is back, the Free National Movement leader Michael Pintard is calling for Minister of Energy, Transport and Utilities Jobeth Colby Davis to be removed from her post, accusing her of, quote, popping bottles in Europe, unquote, during a severe electricity crisis. You cannot be in charge of one of the largest areas that impact national development, and that is the energy space. And at a critical moment in the midst of a crisis, you're popping bottles in Europe, he said on a radio program off the record with Zhivago Lane on Wednesday. And from Belize, meantime, the deadline came and went, but Belizean trade unions say the Prime Minister's office has not even acknowledged their demands.
The National Trade Union Congress of Belize had given Prime Minister John Briseño until yesterday to respond to an 11-point list of concerns delivered earlier this week. But instead, according to the unions, they have received neither a formal reply nor confirmation that the document was received while the Prime Minister is out of the country on personal leave. Frustrated by the silence, the Trade Union Congress joined the Christian Workers Union and its members employed at the Social Security Board for a symbolic 15-minute lunch hour protest outside the SSB's Belize City headquarters. In the words of NTUCB President Ella Wright, quote, "We're calling it a walk of demands, walking in support of NTUCB's 11 demands we gave to government," unquote. The Guyana police say a go-fast vessel with the opposition leader, Azzedine Mohamed, among several people on board, had been intercepted on Tuesday night after it allegedly ignored law enforcement personnel requests to stop, prompting a pursuit. Police said the vessel was subsequently intercepted at a wharf at Friendship, East Bank, Demerara. The police also said that during the pursuit, officers reported observing a bag being thrown from the vessel into the Demerara River, but could not determine the contents of the bag, nor who had thrown it. They said efforts are ongoing to locate and recover the bag, adding that the Guyana Police and the Guyana Defense Force, Coast Guard, are jointly investigating the circumstances surrounding the incident. But the We Invest in Nationhood General Secretary Odessa Primus, who was among those on the vessel, is disputing the police report, claiming the police had signaled their intent to have the opposition leader arrested. The police claiming

interest. That argument does not stand up to scrutiny, said he. Silence is not transparency, and keeping Guyanese who are owners of the nation's oil in the dark is not a strategy for protecting their interests, unquote. Solomon recalled that the third and largest audit of ExxonMobil was completed over a year ago, yet Guyanese still do not have an understanding of what the team discovered, what costs have been challenged and accepted, the amount rejected, and what is currently in dispute in Guyana. Haitians are still reeling days after gangs attacked Kenskoff, a once peaceful farming community in the hills near Port-au-Prince. And Haiti's national police are facing mounting criticism over why authorities had failed to prevent Sunday night's gang attack in which 47 people were killed and more than 50 kidnapped. Addressing journalists at a news conference Thursday, police spokesman Gary Desrosiers was asked what the police were planning to do about the kidnapping victims. He said he could not answer that question publicly, but Desrosiers did say the police were working on helping them return home, but he did not provide specifics. To Jamaica we go now. The Meteorological Service of Jamaica reported that a tropical wave had moved westward away from the island, leaving behind isolated showers and thunderstorms across western parishes and hilly areas today. But another tropical wave was expected to move across the island tomorrow evening, with isolated afternoon showers and thunderstorms expected across southwestern parishes and hilly areas tomorrow and Monday. And as the country moves through what has been so far a relatively quiet 2026 Atlantic hurricane season, homeowners and businesses in Jamaica are being urged not to allow lower activity to create a false sense of security. Pauline Campbell, claims manager at BCMG Insurance Brokers, says the quieter period should be treated as an opportunity to better prepare, to use this quiet period to assess your risk, get adequate insurance coverage, and fix what needs fixing on your premises, she urges. And that's advice well worth taking. Meantime, the Press Association of Jamaica is joining the media fraternity, the wider Jamaican public, and members of the Jamaican diaspora in mourning the passing of veteran broadcaster and journalist Dervon Malcolm, who died on Thursday following a period of illness. Press Association President Deshan Hendricks said Malcolm's passing represents a significant loss to Jamaican journalism. The PAJ said Malcolm was a respected and influential voice in Jamaican broadcasting and that his career spanned more than three decades. He dedicated 31 years of service to the Independent Radio Company, building a reputation as a consummate professional, a trusted journalist, and a passionate advocate for public education and national development. In 2007, Malcolm launched and hosted Both Sides of the Story on Power 106 FM Radio, a program that became synonymous with informed and balanced public discourse. Jamaica is set to host correctional leaders, policymakers, and technical experts and strategic partners from across the Caribbean for the 14th annual conference of the Association of Caribbean Heads of Corrections and Prison Services, and that will be September 7th to 11th. The conference theme, One Caribbean, One Vision, Leading Together for a Safer Caribbean Corrections. The gathering, designed to deliver a high-level regional platform for strengthening cooperation, sharing best practices, and advancing the modernization of correctional services throughout the Caribbean. It may be called a game, but Suriname's police don't find it funny. And recently, they expressed grave concern over the new challenge that is popular among Suriname's youth. In the Guess Who Slapped Me game, young people in Suriname are blindfolded and slapped by their peers and must guess who slapped them. The police ask parents and guardians to keep an eye on everything their children do in the summer vacation. According to the police in Suriname, many young people are home alone during the day as their parents are at work. Reports indicate that a growing number of young people are starting to play this game, Guess Who Slapped Me. The Youth Information Division of the Police Force of Suriname have put together a poster to raise awareness among young people about the dangers of such challenges. The police urge parents to talk to their children about the risks of these online challenges and to steer clear of them, as they could result in injuries or unwanted behavior. As we move now to Trinidad and Tobago, Police Commissioner Alistair Guevara has threatened legal action against the Trinidad and Tobago Guardian newspaper over its reporting on businesswoman Star Sagba's access to medical care
during her detention. The TNT top cop accused the newspaper of publishing a false and damaging narrative that portrayed him as deliberately withholding treatment from the 70-year-old woman. Through his attorneys, the police commissioner demanded a correction, retraction, and apology.

0: as well as damages and legal costs. The police commissioner's attorney's pre-action letter referenced the Guardian's August 19 front page article headlined "Star Seeks Urgent Care," which stated that Sagba had complained of severe chest pains and lost 29 pounds, while repeated requests for a doctor's visit had allegedly gone unanswered by the police commissioner. The contracts of more than 1,000 10-on, 10-off workers employed by the Tobago House of Assembly's Division of Infrastructure have been terminated. Chief Secretary Farley Augustine confirmed the development Wednesday. Augustine first announced his intention to discontinue the program during a plenary sitting in June. At the time, he said the Tobago House of Assembly had extended the program until August to minimize disruption for workers as they prepared their children for the new school term. He also suggested that some employees could transition into permanent positions, noting that several vacancies within the Division of Public Infrastructure had needed to be filled. They clearly were not too smart. Three men allegedly trying to get more than $41,000 worth of sausages by posing as representatives of a supermarket, they're now behind bars. Police arrested two Freeport men, aged 20 and 24, and a 31-year-old Caparo man in connection with the investigation. According to a Trinidad and Tobago Police Service media release, a company representative had reported the incident at the Erin Police Station around 8:30 p.m. on Thursday. But all's well that ends well. According to media reports, the stolen goods were recovered and returned to the company. And to wrap this section, out of New York comes word that the West Indian American Day Carnival Association announced reggae icon Buju Banton and Kez the band leader vocalist Keys Diffenthaler Kez as honorary grand marshals for the 59th annual New York Caribbean Carnival Parade, taking place on Labor Day, Monday, September 7th in Brooklyn, New York. The appointments reflect this year's theme, One Caribbean, bringing together two influential voices representing Jamaica's reggae and dancehall traditions and Trinidad and Tobago soca and carnival culture. The 59th annual New York Caribbean Carnival Parade will follow along Brooklyn, New York's famed Eastern Parkway, beginning at 11 in the morning. And now back to Lindy Villakazi for the Eastern Caribbean News highlights. Lindy.
1: Thank you, Ian. Tonight's Eastern Caribbean report, starting out of Antigua and Barbuda. Nationals of Antigua and Barbuda and four other Caribbean countries applying to visit Canada are being advised to ensure that their documents are accurate, complete, and consistent as Canadian immigration authorities strengthen identity checks and application verification. The increased scrutiny does not amount to a new visa ban or a special Canadian policy targeting Antigua and Barbuda. Instead, it forms part of broader measures under which Canadian authorities are placing greater emphasis on the credibility of travel plans, the authenticity of supporting documents, and the accuracy of information provided by applicants from several countries. Antigua and Barbuda is among five Caribbean nations attracting particular attention alongside Dominica, Grenada, St. Lucia, and St. Kitts and Nevis. Also in the Twin Islands, residents are being urged to report blocked or restricted public beach access. The Ministry of Social and Urban Transformation, through the Development Central Authority, is encouraging residents to report instances where beach access is hindered. Under the message, "Public beach access is your right," the ministry, through the DCA, is reminding the public that Antigua and Barbuda's beaches are for everyone and that access to these important natural spaces must be protected. The appeal forms part of efforts to protect public access to Antigua and Barbuda's coastline and to ensure that residents and visitors can continue to enjoy the Twin Island nation's beaches. The government of St. Lucia has signed a $54 million Eastern Caribbean dollar agreement to expand affordable housing. The government-guaranteed deal is between the St. Lucia Development Bank and Taiwan Exim Bank. The funding will help create housing for middle and low-income families. On Monday, Prime Minister Philip J. Pierre said the public servants will also benefit from the initiative. The agreement also focuses on making infrastructure more climate resilient by improving drainage, adding water storage solutions, and installing solar photovoltaic systems. And news from Barbados. Barbados Chamber of Commerce and Industry President Paul Enise says the business community is working to help reduce the cost of living for Barbadians. Enise, who said businesses were also facing significant price pressures, this week emphasized the need for more innovation, efficiency, and collaboration among businesses, government, and the public to address issues like import costs, energy prices, and logistics. He was speaking during the press conference at the BCCI's headquarters at Braemar Court, St. Michael, stating, quote, "I think the more you think about it, the first marker has to be targeting and dealing with structural costs, because I would think that's the foundation in several respects outside of sourcing and the logistics around routing of goods," close quote. Over in St. Lucia, the recent rise in road accidents and fatalities has sparked concern among three of the nation's leaders. At Monday's pre-cabinet press briefing, St. Lucia's Prime Minister Philip J. Pierre, Health Minister Moses Jean Baptiste, and Minister for Culture and Tourism Dr. Ernest Hilaire highlighted this issue as one the public must not take lightly. As of July 2026, St. Lucia has recorded 16 road fatalities. These deaths involve promising young St. Lucians, as young and inexperienced drivers are often both perpetrators and victims of reckless driving. Pierre has expressed frustration at the unnecessary loss of life and property on several occasions. On Monday, he told reporters that people must treat their road safety as a personal responsibility, while noting the government will continue to play its role. In other news, farmers in St. Vincent and the Grenadines are receiving additional support to improve productivity and build resilience through the Adopt Caribbean Soil Health for Climate Resilient Agriculture Project. According to an IICA press release, the IICA delegation in St. Vincent and the Grenadines, through the Ministry of Agriculture, Forestry, and Rural Transformation, handed over agricultural kits to beneficiary farmers Hazard Joseph and Vito Connell at the IICA office. The ceremony came 2 months after the regional project officially ended. The project operated in Guyana, Jamaica, and St. Vincent and the Grenadines, using technical training, field demonstrations, and partnerships to strengthen knowledge of soil health, agronomy, irrigation management, and other climate smart practices. And closing this report out of Dominica, Winair is rolling out a special airfare promotion designed to attract more visitors to Dominica for the 2026 World Creole Music Festival. The three-day festival is scheduled for October 23rd to the 25th at Windsor Park Sports Stadium in Roseau as part of Dominica's annual Creole Heritage Month celebrations. Marketed this year as the Festival That Never Sleeps, the event will bring together performers representing the Caribbean, French Antilles, Africa, and North America, with a diverse musical program featuring cadence calypso, compa, reggae, soca, dancehall, and more. And that's all for this week's Top Eastern Caribbean News Highlights. I'm Lindy Wivelakazi. Now going back to Ian Edwards for more in sports.
0: Caribbean Premier League Cricket Championship, still the feature attraction, Lindy. Among this week's result, we first rewind to yesterday when, by 7 wickets, Trinbago Knight Riders whipped Barbados Tridents. Thursday, Jamaica Kingsmen beat St. Kitts and Nevis Patriots by 11 runs. Wednesday, St. Lucia Kings won by 36 runs over hosts Trinbago Knight Riders. And Tuesday, a 30-run win for Antigua and Barbuda Falcons against Barbados Tridents. And Sunday, this past Sunday, Guyana slammed Antigua and Barbuda hosts by 7 wickets. Games on tap for today at Queen's Park Oval, Trinbago Knight Riders host Jamaica Kingsmen, while St. Kitts and Nevis Patriots invite Antigua and Barbuda Falcons to Warner Park in Basseterre, the capital city. Tomorrow, Guyana Amazon Warriors go to Queen's Park Oval to battle Trinbago Knight Riders. A productive global cricket series in Tobago this year, with the Tobago Select squad sharing honors with Power Gen A in the Under-16 cricket tournament. Team Tobago won the 50-over tournament, defeating Power Gen A in the final, but lost the 2020 final to the same opponents. Both matches were played at Shaw Park in Tobago. The tournament attracted teams from England, United States, and Trinidad, and manager of the Tobago squad, Brian Brown, was happy for the exposure. Moving now to athletics, last Saturday, Jamaica's Lavanya Williams ran a big personal best, 10.90 seconds, to win the women's 100 meters at the 6th Felix Sanchez Classic, a World Athletics Continental Tour silver event, In Dominican Republic, Jamaican Ashanti Moore, the runner-up, 10.97 seconds. Four other Jamaicans placed second in their respective events. Kadrian Goldson among them, 9.90 seconds in the men's 100 meters, which Colombia's Ronald Longa won in 9.84 seconds. Manchester City's Khadija Shaw of Jamaica was crowned the Women's Professional Footballers Association's Player of the Year for the second time on Tuesday, while Manchester United captain Bruno Fernandes scooped the men's award. The Jamaican Reggae Girls captain was rewarded for scoring 21 goals on the way to a third straight Golden Boot and securing Manchester City's first Women's Super League title for a decade. She is the first player to win three Women's Super League Golden Boots, surpassing two-time winners Vivian Miedema and Sam Carr. Antigua and Barbuda Football Association shelved plans for a September start to its top tier, the Antigua Premier League. The 10-team round-robin competition will now start in October. According to the Football Federation's General Secretary, Zerald Barthley, the move is to accommodate the country's participation in the CONCACAF Nations League, slated to start late September. The General Secretary added that the move will also allow for necessary repairs to be carried out at the Antigua Recreation Ground, allowing the body to open its 2026-2027 domestic football season at the historic venue. Moving now to Barbados, where Atlas and Black Spurs earned promotion to the Barbados Football Association's Division 1 after the Division 2 playoffs, with Atlas wrapping up their campaign with a commanding 4-1 victory over Black Spurs Thursday night. Both teams were assured of promotion, having topped the playoff table in Thursday's second encounter. Cave and LNR United played to a goalless draw. Guyana Football Federation formally opened the public tender for phase one of the Blue Water Shipping Stadium, a defining milestone in the Federation's drive to transform Guyana's football infrastructure while establishing a modern national venue capable of hosting international football at the highest levels. The bidding process, after extensive planning and technical reviews involving the Guyana Football Federation, FIFA, CONCACAF, and the project's engineering consultants to ensure that the stadium design and functionality are aligned with the applicable international standards and requirements for international football. A historic mark of the biking kind, Trinidad and Tobago's Tyreek Springer made history Thursday, the first TNT and Caribbean rider to compete in downhill at the UCI Mountain Bike World Championships at Val di Sole, Italy. The 19-year-old Springer finished 83rd in the men's elite individual qualification, completing the demanding 2.230-kilometer course in 4 minutes, 48.545 seconds. His clocking placed him just three positions outside the qualification cutoff for the finals. And we sign out this week with Guyana officially kickstarting preparations to host next year's Carifta Games. The first time Guyana will welcome the Caribbean region's premier youth track and field championships, March 27 to 29, 2027, at the National Track and Field Center in Leonora. A high-powered delegation from the North American, Central American, and Caribbean Athletic Association now in Guyana to launch the initial assessment phase. Inaugurated in Barbados in 1972 to mark the historic transition from CARIFTA, the erstwhile Caribbean Free Trade Association, to the current Caribbean Community, or CARICOM, the annual competition has evolved into the Caribbean region's ultimate proving ground for junior athletic talent, launching countless careers on the global stage. And that's where we take it this week in our highlights from Caribbean Sports.
2: Thank you very much, Ian Edwards. Well, tonight, the Trinidad Tobago Independent celebration is being featured 9 p.m. at Red, White, and Black Fire Station, 8131 Georgia Avenue, Avenue in Silver Spring, featuring DC's finest DJs. Pine Brass and Jazz, August 30th at Veterans Plaza, Silver Spring. For information, 301-357-2607. Trinidad Tobago Flag Racing, honoring the 9/11 World Trade Center victims on September 11th, celebrating 64 years of TNT independence and 50 years as a republic. And this is happening at Philadelphia City Hall, 1400 John F. Kennedy Boulevard, Center City, Philadelphia, 11:30 a.m. And also at Camden City Hall, 520 Market Street in Camden, New Jersey, 855-905-0222 is the number for information. The Trinidad Tobago American Adventist Church is having their third annual independence celebration, featuring Dr. Richard Campbell, and stand firm on the promise of salvation. And this is happening on August 29th, church at the on 1417 Chilham Road in Silver Spring. Also, you're cordially invited to the Washington, D.C. book launching of Moses Bhagwan's Enter the Political Kingdom on Thursday, September 10th, 5:30 until 8:30 at the Student Center, University of the District of Columbia, 4200 Connecticut Avenue in Northwest Washington, D.C. And your hosts, your master of ceremonies, will be Paul Tennessee and Kojo Namdi. Finally, the end of Summer Jam 2026 by WIAMA in support of the Caribbean Student Scholarship Fund on Saturday, September 19th, 9 until 2 a.m. Location where it's taking place is the club, Joint Base Andrews in Maryland. And you can use the main entrance of the on the Allentown Road. For information, well, music is by DJ Wayne and Bobby's Music Machine. For information, you can call 301-323-1737. And that's about it with activities. And don't forget the DC Jazz Fest that's taking place at the Wharf. And our own brother Jamil is having his one-man play, which is taking place again tomorrow in New York at the one of those main libraries in New York City. Brother Jamil is going to kill me for messing his thing up, man, you know. But anyway, it's a wonderful, wonderful play. All right, and the DC Jazz Festival is going on now, but tomorrow it will be taking place. Yeah.
3: No, next week, Chief. Next week, not this week.
2: Next week, I'm sorry.
3: Yeah.
2: Next week, yeah, yeah.
3: All right.
2: Right, that's it.
3: All right, Caribbean News and Sports for the week ending August 29th, 2026. Thanks for joining us. Every week at 8 p.m., we bring you Caribbean News and Sports. Coming up at 9 o'clock, we will have Decipher. All right, so stay tuned. A couple of announcements. And we'll get to our mix. 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

WPFW presents Long Distance Revolutionaries, commemorating the work of Denise Oliver Velez, Johanna Fernandez, Momia Abu Jamal, and all political prisoners on Monday, August 31st, 5 a.m. until midnight, on your station for Jazz and Justice. What's the call? Free 'em all.

sí, hombre. 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

0: Well, yes, it's just about time for us to get out of here. Hope you have a wonderful weekend, a whole wonderful week. You know, just don't do too much. You know, go out there and take a little thing.
1: What about you?
0: I'll be chilling it. I'll be cooling it with Uncle Lester. yeah, man. But, you know, you have a wonderful, wonderful holiday. Well, next week is Labor Day.
1: That's it is.
0: When you're going to be up there in New York.
1: Up New York, yeah. Man.
0: Yeah, yeah. New York has changed, boy. The Labor Day has changed. You know, from the days when I used to do the live broadcast on WBAI. Oh, man, with Samori Marksman. Things have changed since then, man. You know, even Lester said he ain't like it, man. It's different, you know. Well, we always, we got to hang in, you know. All right, so you get home safely. Call me when you get there. So you take care. Like I always say, if you're drinking, don't drive. If you're driving, don't drink, people. Remember,

Democracy means responsibility of the government to its citizens, the protection of the citizens from the exercise of arbitrary power and the violation of human freedom and individual rights.

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What's going on, WPFW? Yours truly, Mazi Mutafa, here for the fifth Saturday of the month. I get the opportunity to come up here and play some music that hopefully you enjoy enough to listen. I like to encourage people to consider not just playing the music, but also rolling down their windows and letting other people listen along. If you feel like doing that, no one's here to stop you. But while I work on getting my setup together, why don't I do a quick check-in to find out how folks are doing? I just got done participating in a day-long activity out at the Deanwood Recreation Center. It was a great opportunity. Really enjoyed it. I think my voice is a little bit hoarse from that experience. And so I'm really hopeful that this show is going to, you know, I'm one of those people that actually can't multitask. And I'm working on trying to bring some music up while I figure out a little bit of a technical problem. While I do that, I want to encourage you to support your local radio station. I'm sorry, I'm really trying to fix something that's not working. Give me a quick second and we'll be able to do just that.

freedom. You asking me about freedom? Asking me about freedom? I'll be honest with you. I know a whole lot more about what freedom isn't than about what it is. Because I've never been free. I can only share my vision with you for the future about what freedom is. The way I see it, freedom is the right to grow. It's the right to blossom. Freedom is the right to be your

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1: WPFW, Washington. All right. Well, after that set of hiccups at the beginning of the top of the last hour, I was able to recover and get you some music. If you are not familiar with this show, this is Words, Beats, and Love Songs. I'm your host, Mazi Mutafa. I'm the executive director of an organization of a similar name. And the whole idea, this show is a part of the Decipher Hip Hop block. I always give credit. I'm here four times a year, usually. I always give credit to DJ RBI for a conversation that we had about 2 years ago about the importance, at least in our opinions, of bringing music that reflects the whole range of human experiences to the Decipher Hip Hop block. And for me, at least, that one of the parts of the range of experiences is rooted in love. So creating this show called Words, Beats, and Love Songs includes words that are often poetry, beats that are music from around the world or jazz or hip hop beats, and love songs. Many of the songs that you'll hear in this next 2 hours were songs that my mother introduced me to as a child, or songs that I discovered, you know, that have come out in the last few years. I try not to just go backwards, but to play music that's current. And I hope, you know, when I put together this show, my ultimate dream is that some of the listeners are out there driving around with all their windows down and their radio turned all the way up, promoting the full range of what love is, whether that is love for a person, love for a people, love for yourself, love for life, love for those that you've lost, love for those that taught you what life is all about. And yeah, hopefully you enjoy this next couple of hours of music. I'll be back at the top of the next hour, but till then.
2: Sam, I just been losing my marbles, fam. I got a Glock 4-5. I haven't gone got, fam.

0: Life is beautiful.
1: Yeah, it's the little things in life that make it worthwhile.
2: But my issue is that when you rap about with these children relating because it's in their Bible. You've already stated that. I was just wondering what your thoughts were on whether you thought you really had an impact on a lot of the young people, whether you thought it was negative or positive.

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1: 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All right, so we're winding this show down, 2 hours down, 1 hour to go for Words, Beats, and Love Songs. I really do hope that you've been enjoying the mix as much as I enjoy putting it together, finding music, finding remixes, finding the sources of samples of classic hip-hop songs to keep it in line with the priority of the Decipher crew here every Saturday from 9 o'clock till midnight. I got 1 hour left, and I'm going to do my best to make the most of it. Remember, this is Words, Beats, and Love Songs. It's a show dedicated to a full range of human experiences of love, whether those are relationship love or family love or love lost, love missed, love had. There's so many different approaches to this one idea, whether that's community or cultural. And I want to be about celebrating all of it. So hopefully you're enjoying.

beauty is the path. The pebbles and the rocks fall aside. So much.

We are the tribe that they cannot see. We live on an industrial reservation. We are the Halusa Nation. We have been called the Indians. We have been called Native American. We have been called hostile. We have been called pagan. We have been called militant. We have been called many names. We are the Halusa Nation. We are the human beings. The callers of names cannot see us, but we can see them. We are the Halusa Nation. Our DNA is of earth and sky. Our DNA is of past and future. We are the Halusa Nation. We are the evolution.

All right, WPFW family, I know it's hard to believe, but we're coming to that point in the show where I need to make the transition. We're getting ready to be blessed with Brother Kwesi, who is here in the studio, ready for African Rhythms and Extensions. And I am about to be out. This is the fifth Saturday of the month. There are four of those a year. So I'll catch you all again, God willing, in 3 months. Hope you've enjoyed this music. Hope it's been medicine. Hope you see the value. For the folks that have called in, probably asking about particular songs, I'm not sure if you know, but there is an archive on the WPFW website where you can go back for the next few weeks to be able to access this show, and feel free to look up songs. Unfortunately, there's a technical problem preventing me from being able to actually hear you when you call in. So please don't think you were being ignored or hung up on. There's just a tech support that's going to happen in the morning. With that being said, let me get these last 12 minutes in before Kwesi joins us.

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Welcome home to the home of the Polish rhythm, to the African rhythm translations, in the programming world of Kuvikisi Dumpre at 89.3 FM. 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

Oh, yes. 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And this African Redemption Extension, I've just about 20-something minutes to go. And leave the seat for Charlie D, who will be taking you to another radio plan.

Actually, this is where the music is so serious. So turn up your radio this Sunday morning. The voice is a mic, bringing you the best variety of music. Hi. It's a big welcome to the Charlie D's morning show for this day. I hope you're ready for me. I am ready for you. Thank you very much for your support, folks. Please try to fulfill your fulfillment. It's very important to us. It is 2:11 here in Washington. Let us start the ball rolling currently. Music continues, DC.

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Just pop a note, smile with the music. This production is for you, Kofi. Take it easy now, okay? Drive carefully home.

3:04 here in Washington, so in the morning, and listening to the Charlie D's morning show. Music, Bonnie Mack, the late man. He's gone in the world, but his voice exists in the world of music. Bonnie Mack, Poison Ivy, from Sierra Leone. Very so good morning to you and yours. Whatever you might be doing, please give me your mind and listen to the program till 4 o'clock when Shabbat.

We are rocking and rolling on this Sunday morning on the Chalidi's Morning Show. I hope you're enjoying what you're hearing currently from Cote d'Ivoire, Judy Sika, Asun Volang. Good morning to you and yours. Enjoy the music.

is just entering the studios of Pure Radio. Sharp Butter, just entering. So stand by for her. She'll be coming up on about 5 minutes to bring you the shitling. Well, well, well, I have to leave you now. I have to thank you very much for listening. Don't you dare forget, whatever you do in this world today, make sure you do with care. Keep your feet strong on the ground and always keep reaching for the stars. Until I talk to you by way of radio, this is City here in DC with the Bay City. Till then, walk with the King today and be a blessing. Peace.

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Good morning. Good morning. Good morning, good morning. How everyone doing this morning? Well, as we are back to take another journey here on the Shea Train, we first must stop and thank the Heavenly Father for another day. Lord, I thank you this morning for allowing us to come together once again. Thank you for blessing all of us this morning. Lord, this morning I'm asking you to

take another journey on the Shay Train. I want to say good morning to all of those that are ringing my line. Good morning to my brother Winston Chaney of WHUR. Good morning, brother. Mama Play, I see you. Good morning, good morning. I'd like to welcome all new riders that are tuning in for the first time. Welcome, welcome, welcome to my Shay Train family. Welcome back, family. Now, what I want y'all to first do, I want y'all to get a pencil, a pen, and some paper. Somewhere along this ride, I'm going to provide my email address. I'm going to provide my social media addresses for everyone. I mean anybody and everybody to contact me, ask me anything they want to ask. Let me turn this down. This morning. Let me see how much time I got. Okay, this morning. As you all know, every Sunday morning, I provide contact information for listener supporters to reach out and contact me. And what I thought was, and still is, fellowshipping via social media, telephone, face-to-face. And unfortunately, I've had some people to reach out to me and inform me of some very, very disheartening false information pertaining to the Shay Train. So I'm going to give you all my email address. I'm going to give you my telephone. I'm going to give you everything you need for you all to reach out to me like these individuals did and talk to me. That's very important. Now, this morning, I almost didn't come in, but Mr. Shea Butter was like, yeah, nah, you're getting up, you're getting in there, you're going in there on the train. Because I had to pray and figure out how I'm going to do this. Because of the conversations I had. So one of the things I decided I am going to do, and I will let you all know when, is the Shea Train is going to have a special programming. And during this programming, I'm going to open the lines for everybody to ask me anything they want to ask me pertaining to the Shay Train. Because some of the conversations I've had this week was so disheartening that I didn't know that individuals are out there putting false information. So let me clear up one or two things because I only have about 30 seconds left on this song. The first thing that I've been asked is, the Shay Train is going to be canceled. I've received that before, and no,

provide information to the questions you may have. This is a community-based radio station, and I'm here for you. I'm here to praise the Lord. We all here to fellowship and worship together, but I'm also here to answer questions and to see where you at, where you want the Shay Train to go, what you like. Now, the false information that I'm receiving is just so, I can't even address it. And honestly, everyone, I get it all the time. I don't bring it here to the train. But the reason why I'm doing it this morning is because the information that I've received this week, the individuals put names with the information. And that's a big difference for me, because before you just hear people say stuff. But this time, individuals, listeners, were so disheartened that they told me the interactions, allegedly the conversations and the information. One of the things that needs to be addressed, and I'm going to do this. That's why I decided that I'm going to do a question and answer. You guys can email it to me, or when I get ready to open the lines to do this special show, you guys can ask me whatever you want to ask me about the Shay Train. Anything, we're going to answer it so everybody can hear it. Because some people might be out there listening now and say, oh yeah, I heard it too, that the Shay Train is going to be canceled. No, the Shay Train is not canceled, at least not that I've heard of. And if the public has heard it before I hear it, I'm in here in the studio, there's a problem with that. So wherever that rumor came from, as of today, I haven't received anything from the program director, nor have I received anything from the general manager stating that this program is going to be canceled. Now, information pertaining to this particular program. If you don't hear from four people, that's God himself, myself, James Funk, or Mr. Shea Butter, then don't believe it. Just call us, call me, and I will clarify the information like I just did with some individuals this past week. I had a listener to call in and say, hey, Shay, I love your show. I said, oh, thank you. She said, but I almost didn't pledge to your program. And I'm like, okay, well, you know, the gospel music isn't for everybody. Did I say or play something you didn't like, you know, something that I did or didn't do? I need to know that. Say, no, this is what I was told. And when I hear that, I want to know who told it to you. And then this time the listener told me who individuals are that are spreading false information. So I want you all to understand, I'm going to provide you with my email address. I'm going to provide you with my social media account. I'm going to provide you with everything you need to be provided with. So if you have issues or concerns, please contact me. Now, fortunately, the sister that contacted me, I provided her with certain information pertaining to this show. Because, see, I just don't come in here on Sunday mornings and play music and we worship the Father and I once I'm off the mic, that's it. No, I maintain records. I talk to individuals. I do a lot outside of this to keep the Shay Train rolling and to keep it genuine. You come from me. This is not just a program for me, and I say it all the time. I'm here for a reason. And if someone is out there and now I've got names with the conversation, it needs to be addressed. And I will address it with the program director and the general manager. But how I'm going to make sure that there isn't someone that's listening right now that feels or have heard things or believe certain things that people are saying, I'm going to do a Q&A here on the Shay Train. So you guys can email it to me. You guys can put it in my social media inbox. You guys can call in when I open the lines. I'm going to give you all time enough to get your thoughts together. And when you do it, I'm going to answer. We're going to answer it live on the air so you can hear what's going on with the Shay Train. Because I've heard that people told me that somebody else is curating my show. Only thing I'm doing is coming in here playing music. Other people have said, why is your pledge goal this when it says this? Information with inside the studio that shouldn't be getting out, which lets me know that there's some stuff that's going on that shouldn't be going on. So I had to come in here and address that, because if I didn't address it or if I don't address it, there's listeners out there that may hear the false information and believe it. Do not believe any false information, any information, unless you call me and ask me. You come for me, I'm going to come for you, because this program is God-given and I'm here and I'm responsible for it, and we're going to ride this until the wheels roll off. We're going to continue to praise and worship. The devil does not win. So if you come for me, I'm going to come for you and I'm going to address it, and I have no problems doing it at all. So again, get your pencils and your paper ready, because when I come back, when we come up the next time, I'm going to give you my email address. I'm going to give you my social media accounts. I had deactivated my TikTok.

0: But I'm getting ready to reactivate it so people can reach out to me anytime they want to ask me questions. I praise that sister and that brother for contacting me and coming to me saying, hey, this is what's being said, or this is what I heard. And I almost didn't pledge to your show because, and they did their own research and I provided them with the answers to their questions. And she said, okay, she said, I appreciate that. One thing I do is call me and ask me. Do not believe false truths, because the devil is always busy. And we ain't having it here on the Shea Train. I'm your host, Shea, but if you're tuning in for the first time, this ain't a norm, but I had to come in here and I had to do it because the devil don't win until God say it's time for me to go in the Shea Train to stop rolling. It ain't happening. So y'all ready to climb aboard? I want y'all to dial 202-588-0893. That's where you're going to call me and light my lines up like Brother Haywood is doing and Mama Player and all of those. And then I'm going to shout you out. Once I shout you out, we're going to climb aboard and we're going to ride. Once we ride, we're going to head on towards the church house. Before we get there, we're going to hear a message from Pastor Anderson and then we're going in the church house. What I want y'all to do this morning, based on the information that I've heard this week, I want y'all to say a prayer for the Shea Train. Say a prayer for everybody. Those that are doing it, to make sure we keep this show going, I want the prayer warriors to send up prayers to ensure that we continue to ride this train. Stop worrying about falsehoods and let's get on here and praise our Heavenly Father and let's ride. Ain't no shame in my game. You push me, I'm going to push you back. Y'all ready to climb aboard? 202-588-0893. And let me just say this. Those individuals that are out there doing it, shame on you. There's enough going on in the world today that we need programs like this. And I just can't believe it's so much friction that people are trying to disrupt it. But it ain't going to happen. It's God gifted and we're going to continue to ride. 202-588-0893. Y'all come on, light my lines up so we can climb aboard.
1: Come on, everybody, put your hand together.
0: Now, he said everybody. Y'all know I'm ready to ride this morning.
1: Everybody, come on.

Good morning, Tremaine. Good morning, Wanda and Mama Francis.

0: Good morning, Auntie Sandy.
1: I got another witness. I got another witness.
0: Special good morning going out to Charlie D.
1: I don't hear you. Can we
0: do it? Y'all can hear right here from 2 a.m. to 4 a.m. every Sunday morning. Come in here and drive the train. Be careful out there, Charlie. 202-588-0893. Let's all come together. Come on, climber boy, so we can ride this morning.
1: I'm gonna do it one more. Let me see if you remember this one.
0: Come on, come this on.
1: This little light of mine.
0: Good morning, Michael Wallace. Keep calling me. Welcome back, Winston. I missed you last Sunday.
1: Come on, put your hand together.
0: 202-588-0893. Y'all, come on.

0: McGee. Good morning, brother. I got your brother. That's my brother, Robert Battle. I see you.
1: One more. Wait.
0: Good morning.
1: Can we sing one more? Can we sing one more? Come on here.
0: Good morning, Brother Haywood. Russell Pulley, good morning.

0: 2588-0893. Special good morning going out to all my wireless callers. Good morning, good morning, good morning.
1: One more worry. Come on with me. Well, I'm back.
0: Good morning, Anthony Price.
2: Well, I'm back.
0: Good morning, Mr. Jefferson.
1: I got another witness. Everybody say Sunday morning.
0: Sunday morning.
1: Sunday morning.
0: Sunday morning.
1: Sunday morning.
0: It's Sunday morning. Oh, we got to take another ride. Whoop, whoop, whoop, whoop, whoop, whoop, whoop, whoop. Y'all, easy. Can we get ready and ride? Can we shake the devil off? Can we roll this morning?

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0: WPFW 89.3 FM in Washington, D.C. Just tuning in. Good morning, good morning, good morning. Time now in the nation's capital is 5:05 a.m. Eastern Standard Time. Temperature downtown Washington, D.C. is a clear 68 degrees, going up to a high today of 89 degrees. Partly cloudy conditions are expected around 10 a.m., and the winds will be gusting up to 5 miles per hour. It appears it's going to be a beautiful day today. Just tuning in. Welcome, welcome, welcome. 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That's shaebutta_WPFW. TikTok, shaebutta893. Again, that's shaebutta89.3. That's shaebutta89.3. Reach out to me. I promise you I'll reach back. I thank all of those that reach out to me. Tell me how much they love the program. Asking us to keep them lifted up in prayer. That's what we get ready to do. That's what we get ready to do right now with Pastor Anderson. 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
1: Every Christian in here this morning ought to thank God for redemption, because that has to do with the fact that the Lord is good. He could have left us just like we were. Have I got a witness here? But he loves us so much that he won't leave us like he found us. Come on, help me preach a minute. I said the Lord is good. He'll step in your trials with you. The Lord is good. He'll get in your misery with you. The Lord is good. He'll get in your setbacks with you. Hinduism and Shintoism is about getting it straight and then come join that religion. Not so with Jesus Christ. The Hindus and the Muslims say, once you get yourself together, come over here and meet us, and then you can join this religion. Not so Christianity and Jesus Christ. Jesus doesn't wait for us to get it together. As a matter of fact, if we are in the ditch, he doesn't even wait for us to get out. He just gets in the ditch with us and lifts us to where he wants us to be. Is there anybody here? Know from your own personal life experience that the Lord is good. I said, is there anybody here who's had some bad yesterdays? You've had some mess in your past. But the Lord is so good. The Lord is so kind. The Lord is so gracious that he's given you another opportunity. And I don't want you to squander the opportunity to talk about how good God has been. It's not because you went to TSU or Prayer Review that you're making it right now. Because a whole lot of people got college degrees who can't find a job this morning. The Lord is good. It has nothing to do with you going to the doctor and taking your blood pressure medication. Because there are some people who never smoked a day in their life, got lung cancer this morning. The Lord's been good to you. Is there anybody here No, it's not because you've been careful. It's not because you've been so holy. It's not because you've kept the Lord's commandments so closely. You're shouting this morning because the Lord is good. I wish I had one or two more witnesses. When you trust in the Lord with all your heart and lean not on your own understanding, but in all your ways acknowledge Him, He will direct your path. I need somebody to help me close now. When you put your trust in the Lord, He will always leave some room between your back and the wall. Let me say that one more time. When you trust in the Lord, He will always leave some room between your back and the wall. Maybe you'll get it if I say it a third time. When you trust in the Lord, He will always leave some room between your back and the wall. Look like your back is almost against the wall. And then God shows up to work a miracle in your life. Is there anybody here almost had your back against the wall, but then the Lord came through and made a way out of no way? He paid your bills for you. You didn't work for an entire year, but you never missed a meal. You never missed a car payment. You never missed a house payment. Because the Lord is good. There are some people you were grown up with, some people you were raised with, who were better off than you were when y'all were coming up as children. But look where the Lord has brought you from. Look at where you are right now. Look at how much God has prospered you. Look at how good God has been to you. Don't you dare sit in this church and act like you made it by yourself. Don't you dare listen to me preach and try to pretend that you're smart enough, you're cute enough, you are young enough, you are good looking enough. It was nobody, nobody, nobody. Mama couldn't do it. Daddy couldn't do it. Nobody but Jesus. Why don't you grab somebody, tell them that the Lord is good. The Lord is good. The Lord, He is good. He's a rock in a weary land. He's a shelter in a time of storm. He's a friend when you're friendless, bread when you're hungry, water when you're thirsty. Y'all know Him, don't you? He's Adam's redeemer. He's Abel's vindicator. He's Abraham's sacrifice. He's Noah's ark. He's Moses' bush on fire. Y'all know Him, don't you? He's Joshua's battle axe. He's Gideon's fleece. He's Samson's power. He's David's music. He's Solomon's wisdom. He's Jeremiah's balm in Gilead. He's Ezekiel's wheel in the middle of a wheel. Y'all know Him, don't you? His distinctive and supernatural capacity, superlative in sovereign majesty, exclusive in spiritual beauty, radiant in eternal splendor, matchless in supernal deity. He's the God of gods. He's the Prince of princes. He's the fairest of 10,000. He's the bright and the morning star, the lily of the valley, the rose of Sharon. He died, didn't He die? But bright early Sunday morning, He got up, because the Lord is good. I said the Lord is good. If you got food on your table, the Lord is good. If you got a house to live in, the Lord is good. If you got a job tomorrow, the Lord is good.
2: If you got your health and strength, the Lord is good. If you got somebody to love you, the Lord is good. Why don't you grab somebody and tell them, friend, the Lord is good. Won't you tell somebody else, neighbor, the Lord is good. Come on, preach to them a while. The Lord is good. The Lord is good. The Lord is good.

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Let's go to church. Let's go to church. Let's go to church.

WPFW 89.3 FM in Washington, D.C. Just tuning in. I'd like to say good morning and welcome aboard the Shea Train, and I'm your host, Shea Butter. Well, as the train has slowed down and came to a complete stop, prepare to disembark and head into the church house. I'd like to welcome all of those that are tuning in for the first time. Welcome, welcome, welcome. The song by Rachel Rouse, I'm Leaning and Depending on Jesus. To lean. I had several individuals to reach out to me and tell me how ill they are and say, hey, Shea Butter, can you put me on a train? You ask the Shea Train family to pray for me. We got you. Pray on, family. Pray on.

0: to another person that reached out. And they said that they were very, very sick. And they've been told their time ain't long. I want you to know I was told the same thing. The doctors threw up their hands. See, because I traveled to many countries, my job took me all over the world when I was on active duty in the military. And I became very sick. The doctors couldn't put a handle on it. They didn't know what it was. I'm talking about, I was so sick that my mother asked me my name. She said, "Shay, what's your name?" She called my name first, and I couldn't tell her what my name was. She said, "Shay, I know we taught you to pray. Believing what the doctor's saying, but you're going to the wrong doctor." And she said, "I'm gonna leave you with that." So those that say that they're very sick and ready to give up and turn it loose, go to the real doctor. As we go into the church house, we got your hand. If you too weak to come in, we gonna bring you in. Let's go in.
1: How many of you tonight have ever tried the Lord? How many of you can get up right now and say, "He's been good to me"?
2: He's been good to
1: Where
2: me.
1: Where y'all at? Good God Almighty. Ain't God good?
2: Yes, He's good.
1: I wouldn't have a religion that I couldn't feel every now and then. That's the reason why.

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0: going through something. 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If I tell the truth, you're really not supposed to be here, but because of the grace of God, you're still standing. Folks you hung out with are dead now, but you're still standing. Oh, shake somebody's hand and say, I'm still standing. 2 Corinthians 4 and 8 encourages with these words. It says, troubled on every side.
1: Troubled on every side.

0: but not in despair.
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Temperature in the heart of Washington, D.C. is a partly cloudy 69 degrees. Going up to a high today of 89 degrees. Sunny conditions are expected around 8 a.m. and winds will be gusting up to 5 miles per hour today. I'm going to get out and take advantage of the weather, while at the same time remaining safe. Underneath the sounds of my voice you're listening to, Moses Tyson Jr., you brought me the instrumental. Prior to that, you heard the late, great Andre Crouch featuring Marvin Winans. Let the church say amen as we close out the church house here in the Shea Train every Sunday morning. Evelyn Turrentine McGee, praise him. I ain't want to turn that one loose, but I had to.

Davis Sisters, he's all right. Bishop G.E. Patterson, I know the Lord will make a way. And we came into the church house with the Williams brothers, living testimony.

Texas the Spirit of Jazz, and Lona Elias is standing by. Y'all come on back next Sunday morning. Take another ride here on the Shea Train at 4 a.m. You'll hear that whistle blow. That's when it's time to climb aboard and take that ride. Thank you all so much. Once again, we'd like to thank everyone, and I do mean everyone, for supporting WPFW's Summer Pledge Drive. It was a huge success, and it's all because of you. We couldn't do it without you, so thank you, family. Till next Sunday morning, as always, and I do mean as always, I leave you with this. Minutes away from the Spirit of Jazz.

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1: Tell a friend, tell a family member to come on and tune in to WPFW. 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I guarantee you, you won't be disappointed. Come on and take another journey here on the Shea Train for an old school gospel experience. Until we meet again, family, everyone remain safe and have a wonderful week.

best interpreters of song and spoken word. I want to introduce to you right now, Pastor Brooks Frank-Meyer. To me, he is one of the best interpreters of song and spoken word. My friend, Pastor Marvin Miners. Be blessed.

Carolina, and he'd lost his faith in Christ. He began to tell the Christian about his experiences, and this is what he said. He said, I've been so sick, in and out of the hospital, just from one sickness to the other. And the Christian said, tell me about it. And as they talked, the backslider said, I don't even think I can get well. And the Christian said,

the Lord without faith. And they kept on talking. The backslider said, I'm in trouble. I've got a case and I'm going to court next week. I don't have a good lawyer to plead my case. And I'm worried, don't know which way to turn. The Christian said again, where is your faith?

They kept on talking. The Christian wanted to find something that would encourage the man. The man said, "And now I've been sick so long, I've lost my job." Tell me about it. Christian said, "Let's talk about it."

They listened to me, knew exactly what the man was going through. They kept on talking. The man said, and just laying around with the wrong crowd and getting out of the church, I picked up a bad habit. Christian said, well, tell me about it. He said, I think I'm hooked, and it doesn't seem like I can break.

They kept on talking. Kristen was determined to give that boy some faith and some courage. He said, well, my doctor bills have been so high from my sickness and my court case that I've run out of money. I don't draw no Social Security. I'm not on welfare. And I'm down to my last dime. The Christians say that's when God wants to step in for you.

Now, before I leave, maybe you're sick. Maybe you're going to court. Maybe your money's run out. Maybe you even have a habit and...

happy to join with you today in what will go down in history as the greatest demonstration for freedom in the history of our nation. Five score years ago, a great American in whose symbolic shadow we stand today signed the Emancipation Proclamation. This momentous decree came as a great beacon light of hope to millions of Negro slaves who had been seared in the flames of withering injustice. It came as a joyous daybreak to end the long night of their captivity. But 100 years later, the Negro still is not free. 100 years later, the life of the Negro is still sadly crippled by the manacles of segregation and the chains of discrimination. 100 years later, the Negro lives on a lonely island of poverty in the midst of a vast ocean of material prosperity. 100 years later, the Negro is still languished in the corners of American society and finds himself in exile in his own land. And so we've come here today to dramatize a shameful condition. In a sense, we've come to our nation's capital to cash a check. When the architects of our republic wrote the magnificent words of the Constitution and the Declaration of Independence, they were signing a promissory note to which every American was to fall heir. This note was a promise that all men, yes, black men as well as white men, would be guaranteed the unalienable rights of life, liberty, and the pursuit of happiness. It is obvious today that America has defaulted on this promissory note insofar as her citizens of color are concerned. Instead of honoring this sacred obligation, America has given the Negro people a bad check, a check which has come back marked insufficient funds.

0: But we refuse to believe that the Bank of Justice is bankrupt. We refuse to believe that there are insufficient funds in the great vaults of opportunity of this nation. And so we've come to cash this check,
1: yes!
0: A check that will give us upon demand the riches of freedom,
1: yes,
0: and the security of justice.
1: Yes.
0: We have also come to this hallowed spot to remind America of the fierce urgency of now. This is no time to engage in the luxury of cooling off or to take the tranquilizing drug of gradualism. Now is the time to make real the promises of democracy. Now is the time to rise from the dark and desolate valley of segregation to the sunlit path of racial justice. Now is the time. From the quicksand of racial injustice to the solid rock of brotherhood, now is the time. Make justice a reality for all of God's children. It would be fatal for the nation to overlook the urgency of the moment. This sweltering summer of the Negro's legitimate discontent will not pass until that is an invigorating autumn of freedom and equality. 1963 is not an end, but a beginning. Those who hope that the Negro needed to blow off steam and will now be content will have a rude awakening if the nation returns to business as usual. There will be neither rest nor tranquility in America until the Negro is granted his citizenship rights. The whirlwinds of revolt will continue to shake the foundations of our nation until the bright day of justice emerges. But that is something that I must say to my people who stand on the warm threshold which leads into the palace of justice. In the process of gaining our rightful place, we must not be guilty of wrongful deeds. Let us not seek to satisfy our thirst for freedom by drinking from the cup of bitterness and hatred. We must forever conduct our struggle on the high plane of dignity and discipline. We must not allow our creative protest to degenerate into physical violence. Again and again, we must rise to the majestic heights of meeting physical force with soul force. And the marvelous new militancy which has engulfed the Negro community must not lead us to a distrust of all white people. For many of our white brothers, as evidenced by their presence here today, have come to realize that their destiny is tied up with our destiny. That their freedom is inextricably bound to our freedom. We cannot walk alone. And as we walk, we must make the pledge that we shall always march ahead. We cannot turn back. There are those who are asking the devotees of civil rights, when will you be satisfied? We can never be satisfied as long as the Negro is the victim of the unspeakable horrors of police brutality. We can never be satisfied as long as our body is heavy with the fatigue of travel cannot gain lodging in the motels of the highways and the hotels of the cities. We cannot be satisfied as long as the Negro's basic mobility is from a smaller ghetto to a larger one. We can never be satisfied as long as our children are stripped of their selfhood and robbed of their dignity for whites only. We cannot be satisfied as long as a Negro in Mississippi cannot vote and a Negro in New York believes he has nothing for which to vote. Yeah. No, we are not satisfied, and we will not be satisfied until justice rolls down like waters and righteousness like a mighty stream. I am not unmindful that some of you have come here out of great trials and tribulations. Some of you have come fresh from narrow jail cells. Some of you have come from areas where your quest for freedom left you battered by the storms of persecution and staggered by the winds of police brutality. You have been the veterans of creative suffering. Continue to work with the faith that unearned suffering is redemptive. Go back to Mississippi. Go back to Alabama. Go back to South Carolina. Go back to Georgia. Go back to Louisiana. Go back to the slums and ghettos of our northern cities. Knowing that somehow this situation can and will be changed. Let us not wallow in the valley of despair. I say to you today, my friend, so even though we face the difficulties of today and tomorrow, I still have a dream. It is a dream deeply rooted in the American dream. I have a dream that one day this nation will rise up and live out the true meaning of its creed. We hold these truths to be self-evident that all men are created equal. Yeah. I have a dream that one day on the red hills of Georgia, the sons of former slaves and the sons of former slave owners will they be able to sit down together at the table of brotherhood? I have a dream that one day, even the state of Mississippi, a state sweltering with the heat of injustice, sweltering with the heat of oppression, will be transformed into an oasis of freedom and justice. I have a dream. My poor little children will one day live in a nation where they will not be judged by the color of their skin, but by the content of their character. I have a dream today. I have a dream that one day, down in Alabama, with its vicious racists, with its governor having his lips dripping with the words of interposition and nullification. One day right there in Alabama, little black boys and black girls will be able to join hands with little white boys and white girls as sisters and brothers. I have a dream today. One day every valley shall be exalted. And every hill and mountain shall be made low. The rough places will be made plain. And the crooked places will be made straight. And the glory of the Lord shall be revealed. And all flesh shall see it together. This is our hope. This is the faith that I go back to the South with. With this faith, we will be able to hew out of the mountain of despair a stone of hope. With this faith, we will be able to transform the jangling discords of our nation into a beautiful symphony of brotherhood. With this faith, we will be able to work together, to pray together, to struggle together, to go to jail together, to stand up for freedom together, knowing that we will be free one day. This will be the day when all of God's children will be able to sing with new meaning, "My country, 'tis of thee." Sweet land of liberty, of thee I sing. Land where my fathers died, land of the pilgrim's pride. From every mountainside, let freedom ring. And if America is to be a great nation, this must become true. And so let freedom ring. From the prodigious hilltops of New Hampshire, let freedom ring. 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But not only that, let freedom ring from Stone Mountain of Georgia. Let freedom ring from Lookout Mountain of Tennessee. 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Let freedom ring, and when this happens, when we allow freedom ring, when we let it ring from every village and every hamlet, from every state and every city, we will be able to speed up that day when all of God's children, black men and white men, Jews and Gentiles, Protestants and Catholics, will be able to join hands and sing in the words of the old Negro spiritual, "Free at last, free at last, thank God Almighty, we are free at last."

had come into the city carrying life in my eyes amid rumors of death, calling out to everyone who would listen, it is time to move us all into another century. Time for freedom and racial and sexual justice. Time for women and children and men. Time for hands unbound. I had come into the city wearing peaceful breasts and the spaces between us smiled. I had come into the city carrying life in my eyes. And they followed us in their cars with their computers and their tongues

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We need your hurricane voices. 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Come into the hood. Come into the barrio. Come into the schools. Come into the abortion clinics. Come into the prisons. Come and caress our spines. I say, come, wrap your feet around justice. I say, come, wrap your tongues around truth. I say, come, wrap your hands with deeds and prayer. You brown ones, you yellow ones, you black ones, you gay ones, you white ones, you lesbian ones. Come, come, come, come to this battlefield called life, called life, called life, called life, called life.

Yes, yes, yes. You know, that's you know, we took it all away from one. But it's easy today to talk about what we just did. I want us to begin to see the roots of what we just did that goes back beyond Jesus, goes back to the Old Testament, that when people were involved in the same struggles and they had to win them the same way, and they had God on their side and they won then, and we've been winning now. Not to understand this, understand that its roots come out of a moral and spiritual understanding of life, is to miss the real meaning of what we have done. And I am very concerned about understanding it like that. See, I delight in the 8th century prophets. There was something about them. They were really the closest thing to Jesus. They were the introduction into Jesus. They were called the minor prophets. But you see, they only wrote small documents. But you see, they were not minor, either in mind or in action. And it was their minds and their actions that moved average people to do what only average people can do. And that is to create the kind of world in which they want to live. And ultimately, that's what this month is about. That's what it's all about, is how do we create the world that we desire? And we find ourselves struggling between the mighty and the not so mighty. Amos was one of those great prophets. He was a prophet of people's movements. It has been people's movements that has changed the world more than all the legislation. In fact, the legislations came after the people's movements, when people demanded that they live in a new world. Sometimes the people's movements even grew out of wars, but that was the people's movements that changed it all. And when a prophet like Amos speaks, you can hear every people's movement from Ezekiel to Martin Luther King. Amos is a measuring rod for the old as well as the new, and the new as well as the old. He was a prophet who didn't know he was a prophet. He was a prophet that didn't have the regalia. He was a prophet that, in fact, he was a very simple man. He, in fact, was a peasant. He was a sheep herder. They don't even have jobs for sheep herders anymore. And what he saw, but God called him to preach. God realized there was something in this man that was just a sheep herder, living his life with the sheep, that was needed in the great cities. And as a result, he called him to preach. He called him to preach, and Amos began to study, and he studied night and day, is that because he wanted to be ready for whatever God called him for. And what he saw in the politics of Israel, he had been looking at in the fields of Israel. Is that what he saw going on, that he'd been a herder for, he saw was going on in the city, and there was no one to herd those that were out of position. You see, he saw the big sheep push others off the pasture. He saw them break down fences that was protection for the little sheep. He saw the big sheep eat the food and the provisions that were set aside, not for them, but for the rest of the sheep. He saw what was going on. In fact,
he saw that those in the city decided that size was going to determine ethics. And what he knew about God would be that the little sheep had to be taken care of. In fact, we have scriptures that Jesus asked Peter even to take care of the little sheep, Peter. We don't find one of those about the big sheep. It was the little sheep that Jesus was concerned about. It's the little sheep that God's concerned about. How did Lincoln say it? If God hadn't liked the average one of us, he wouldn't made so many of us, right? He said, and the

just, you know, there with the field with only a staff. But he was doing his best, and God figured he was doing good enough to call him. But call him to go into the city. And when he

0: that the big sheep were taking advantage of the little sheep, and something had to be done. In fact, he likened the big sheep in the field to, in fact, the animals of the field. I want us to understand that. I particularly brought that in to show that there's animals who, in fact, work off of other folk.
1: All right, preacher.
0: Take what they have. Break down the field. And that's where average people must organize to change all of that. To the extent that we organize, to that extent, we can have the world we want to live in. When we stop organizing and stop thinking that we are less than, instead of understanding that together we're more than. And when we understand that God has already given us within us the ability to create the world we want to live in, not the world that someone else wants us to have to live in. It is that understanding that's basic. When Amos preached in the cities, he started to preach something. The brilliance of prophets were that they were simple people, but they could put in one line. They could put in one line what it takes whole books to be able to do. It's an example of that is perfect for today. Amos preached in the streets of Israel, and he said, they don't know how to do right. They who store up wealth and violence in their strongholds. They don't know how to do right. They who store up violence and wealth in their strongholds. All right? And the same goes for today. It is the billionaires that are destroying the lives of thousands of average people so they can be billionaires, and so you won't be able to do anything but obey their commands. We're looking at a change right now that the billionaires are picking out our senators and our congressmen for us and have no way to go, right? Is that so that we talk about a democracy, but you can't have a democracy when the few is deciding the future of the many. When we look at it, and we told them to put the companies into great organizations, now we have corporations that are deciding more about us than Congress or the Senate. Huh? We're having a change in the world around us. All right? Yes, sir. And whenever that happens, God calls his people to preach about it. You see, but we're in a position now where a good deal of the preachers are so conservative, they think that we're living in a world where we can see all around us what shouldn't be is what is. All right? Is that these billionaires destroyed the lives of thousands of average people. Is that they destroyed their pensions life. They told them to put their... One of the tricks was of the big corporations was, tell you what you do, is that you put your money invested back into the corporation, invested back into the business, and we will see that you get 50 cents on the dollar as a return on your investment if you just leave it here long enough. And while they were leaving their money thinking that they were going to be able to retire with something, be able to have enough money to really, those in charge of the corporations looted the treasury, walked away with the savings of thousands. Huh? And another way that they did it, they let the company go broke, fired thousands of the people, and then their children and their wives and their and the dreams of millions, yes, is the easiest way to put it, were destroyed. And they and the lawyers made it legal. Huh? When we look at Amos, Amos tells us, he says, and the trumpets sounded in the cities, and the people are afraid, he said. And I look around me and I see the tension all over this nation like I've never seen it before. The stress, never knowing when it's going to happen to you. Never knowing when you go down with the rest. Never knowing that you know that you're looking good today, but you don't know what tomorrow is going to bring. Because even the middle class, you know, they used to always talk about the poor. Now they're talking about the middle class, all right? It's because, you see, the middle class has lost it as the games were being played. When everybody was looking good and not admitting that they weren't doing well. This change didn't happen in 5 or 10 years, and we have to understand that. Amos talks about the takers. He said, Amos goes on and talks about their palaces on the hills, and that they have so much money that they have ivory ceilings and ivory walls, and wood and brick and wallpaper wasn't good enough, right? Is it because they had taken so much out of the population that they could afford ivory walls and ivory ceilings? Do you understand what he's saying? Is that, and when we look around us, we see that the houses on a thousand hills weren't all decided by God. All right, is that? I remember when they were talking about California's change, and that they were building $3 million houses at a phenomenal rate. All right, it's all right to have a few, but at a phenomenal rate, right? But it was right after a good deal of the destruction of corporations. Right now, the tax. The salaries are up to 250 times for the executive what the worker makes. You can't have a democracy like that. He understood that. They don't know how to do right, he said, right? And the greed is far beyond their need. And we find ourselves in a situation where we are in the situation of that time, that there is no real difference between then and now. And when Amos was called into the city to preach the word, to protect the people, to take care of the little sheep, and that's precisely what his people need to be doing now. It makes the difference. Watch how Amos. It's just 9 chapters. Uh-huh. It's a small book, right? But so read it when you go home. Yeah. Read it every now and then during this period, because it'll prepare you for what's coming down the line. It'll prepare you to protect yourself. And see, listen to him reinterpret the idea of violence. See, we're so in the habit of thinking that to be violent, you have to have guns and clubs and etc. But you see, robbery today is different from that. No one draws a gun and shoots you down. But they're killing you in the streets, but not with a gun. You see, is that now you just use bits of paper. Not little bits, because they come and know it. They look very liquid. But you see, you go down with it. Is that the pieces of paper that change laws. Change the laws that were made to protect. Like the fences that were made to protect the little ones from the big sheep, right? Yes, sir. Those laws have now been changed so that when you think you've got somebody on your side, you find when you go to your lawyer, that lawyer has to tell you what the other lawyers have already done to you. There's change of a law can make all the difference. is that the rich pay lobbyists to have legislation make changes in. Just, I remember the savings and loan scandal. Oh, do you remember that?
2: Yes, sir.
0: I want you to remember, because if you don't remember, you won't be ready. All right? You see, is it because it didn't start with what you got now? It starts and goes way back. They see how much they can get by with before they ever play the big game. The rich lobbyists, they now see, you just had, they weren't as many lobbyists as there then as now. But the game is so good, there are so many lobbyists around, is that and there are so many rich people in Congress and the Senate, that it's got to be easy, right?
2: Yes,
0: so you can have them there to tell you what to vote on, tell you what to change, all right? Tell you how to make the illegal legal. Tell you how to do it, right? That's what a lobbyist is there for. He's not there for the little sheep. He's there for the big sheep, all right? And for a little money, they can get a lot of money, right? It is, the game is a money game. Is that, and when we look at it, we see that the savings and loan scandal was just the beginning. Because if you don't remember the savings and loan scandal, it was planned that way. It's in the planning. It wasn't easy to put it all together.
2: Oh, yeah.
0: That's why it's done by the rich and the well-educated, right? It's not easy, but when they put it together, it makes the difference in your life. You see, and remember asking about forgetting? See, you're supposed to forget. Because then you won't understand when it comes around again. Is that if you don't forget, maybe the middle-sized sheep will get, if you remember, then the middle-sized sheep like us might get together, organize, and change the way they do things. Well, I just don't say that out of space. Right now, we're faced with it. It's because they've gotten three or four, we've got seven or eight now, Republican governors.
2: All right.
0: And when they came in, you've read about the Wisconsin, right? And no sooner did they start coming in, they began to test the water.
2: Yes,
0: right, to see how far they could go.
2: Yes,
0: and this man, Governor Walker, tried to take away unions' rights to negotiate.
2: Uh-huh.
0: And the other ones was waiting to see how he got by with it.
2: Right?
0: That's what it was about. But the people rose up in the street, all right? They created a people's movement in Wisconsin, right?
2: Yeah.
0: And now he's on his way out. I went up there to make a speech not long ago, and he was at the meeting, but boy, there was a look on his face like he was scared. He was sort of looking on each side. The people were talking about him, and every time you raised up something that would mention the understanding, didn't have to call his name, but just what was happening to unions, those who are there to help the little sheep.
2: Yeah.
0: And the people would rise up and they would point at him, right? He's a worried man. But the idea is to let the rest of them know, right, that we will not put up with that. We will have a democracy whether they like it or not, right? And that God is on our side, right? It has to be. One has to understand it. Because if you give them a little time, then there won't be any time. It'll be all over. You see, if the little sheep don't remember, the big sheep will come back and circle around and do it again. See, that's what Enron was all about. Right? You see, after when the corporations began to do it, Enron put together some real bright guys.
2: All right.
0: That's right. Because they could afford it.
2: Yeah,
0: right?
2: Yeah.
0: You feel me? and you can buy just about anybody you want to buy in America today. It seems as though there is no sense of decency. As long as it's legal, it's all right, right? Is that, but underneath it all, people are being destroyed by it. You see, is that it's violence when families are destroyed. I don't care whether it's legal or not. It's violence when children are denied a decent education. Whether you've got it legal or not, it is violence when you're forced to live on less than a living wage. It is violence when people can't protect themselves from the big sheep. It is violence when Arthur Anderson cooks the books, all right? And you pay the taxes to make up for what they don't want to pay for. All right. And when we look at it, you and I have been robbed. But even when we're robbed, we have to end up paying for it. One of the first ones I talked about, we're still paying for. But there's not much talk about it because, you see, the little sheep may wake up. You have to remember. When you have been taken, you have to remember when the nation has been stripped. You have to remember, right? And you have to remember how it stopped too. You have to remember how people's movements have made the difference in all of our lives. If it wasn't for the civil rights movement, we wouldn't be here today, right? It was a people's movement. We got the law on our side. They passed the law, but the law didn't mean anything in the South, shall we say. Huh? So we got the right for decent schools, but by the time the big sheep started tearing down the fences, right, we were without a decent education. And it's not only that, we have to understand that poor white people haven't been educated either. It wasn't just for us. It's for them as well. But they don't know that. So we must let them know it. That they're the niggers in America now too. Right? All right? Got to let them know it.

Good morning. Welcome to the Spirit of Jazz. I'm Alona Elias here Sunday mornings, and as you can hear from my voice, yeah, it's allergy time. And anyway, good morning and welcome to the Spirit of Jazz. The piece you heard was from C.T. Vivian, who was a lieutenant of the Reverend Dr. Martin Luther King. As a matter of fact, he is the first one to successfully have a sit-in. His C.T. Vivian, V-I-V-I-E-N, Vivian, Reverend C.T. Vivian. He was one of his lieutenants, and on most people, on most pictures of Dr. King, most of the movements, Reverend Vivian is there, one of the three or four men that are with the Reverend Dr. Martin Luther King in this Black August. Whether you know it or not, on Friday, the 28th, probably Saturday, Friday the 28th of August was the 63rd anniversary of the March on Washington, which took place August 28th, 1963. On August 28th, 1955, they found the body of Emmett Till, who was very, very, very, his passing, his slaughter, marked a turning point in the civil rights movement in the United States of America. I'm going to stop talking because you can hear how my voice sounds, right? But this is Alona Elias, and I'm here on Sunday mornings from 6 to 9. My absolute delight to be here, and I'm grateful for those who've gone before that. The piece by C.T. Vivian is so relevant to what's going on now, and this information, if you don't know it, you're destined to repeat what has happened in the past. So we are here for you to shine a light, to be a torch bearer and an archivist, to maintain this information, to make sure that we don't lose sight of what has come before and how the changes that we have been able to wrest or wrestle from the elitists have come to be. I'm going to continue with the music. Here is Ella May. Tune in title, 2 minutes to before 8 o'clock. Let me give you the weather. That's what I meant to do. I don't want to talk, but some things I got to take care of. Not that I don't want to talk, but you don't want to hear this, do you? Anyway, 72 degrees right now in downtown Washington, under partly cloudy skies. Relative humidity of 91%. We have winds coming from the south-southwest at 6 miles per hour, gusting up to 13 miles an hour. Whatever you're doing, I hope you keep your dial set right here. Right here. It's your station for jazz and justice, WPFW, Washington. And the music continues with Inga Rose, a little something called What? Level Up. Enjoy. Yes.

I'm asking further questions, and yes, okay, I'm blessed, but I'm also a mess and perplexed with anxieties of what could happen next. It's crazy. Fear ain't even real, it's just the way we feel about something that hasn't happened, probably never will. We the greatest storytellers, we so innovative.

the last day of this Black August celebration here at 89.3 FM, WPFW Washington. I'm Lona Elias here on Sunday mornings and very hoarse with allergies and stuff this morning. So thank you so much for your attention. Thank you for your phone calls and your emails. We are going to continue with the music. The temperature right now is still 72 degrees downtown Washington. High temperatures today going to be in the mid-80s. Excuse me, whatever you're doing, keep it all set right here. Right where you have it, right here at 89.3 FM. Allow us to entertain you throughout the day. The music continues. Going back to Miss Aretha Franklin, sending out an invitation for you to look into your heart. Enjoy.

The DPS trooper who made the arrest has been pulled from patrol duty. State officials say he did not handle the arrest professionally. What started as a routine traffic stop erupted into a confounding roadside showdown and a death many refuse to believe is a suicide.

0: time for me to put an egg in my shoe and beat it.
1: Hang on to the world.
0: I'm going
1: to
0: let that play after I finish. Hold on, George. Hold on, George. George. Hold on. Lona Elias here this Sunday morning. So grateful for your phone calls. Thank you so much for your support during our Just End It membership drive. As you can hear, my voice is kind of like, it's underwater with allergies. It's this time of year. I'm grateful to be here. I'm grateful for your support. Thank you. Thank you. Thank you. Thank you. Thank you for your emails. You can hit me up. Info, I-N-F-O. 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Subject line, Lona Elias or Spirit of Jazz, and I will get it. I respond to each and every one of them. I personally answer every email that I get from you. As always, in parting, I encourage you, for those in your life who mean the most to you, without whom the quality of your life would be diminished, make sure today doesn't end without you letting them know just how much they mean to you. I love you madly. Until the next time we're together, take care of you and yours. Blessings. Oh, don't touch that dial. Tom Cole is up next with G-Strings, followed by Miyuki Williams with Sunday Kind of Love. Great day.

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1: This is Jim Hall for PF I Love You. 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
0: And you're tuned to WPFW Washington.

Jim Hall and Bill Evans. No, Jim Hall and Bill Frisell. My goodness. Off to a shaky start this morning. However, from their album Together Hemispheres, a two-disc set featuring them in duet and in quartet. We heard, of course, duet. And Jim Hall's composition All Across the City. Jim Hall and Bill Frisell duo guitars. Good morning, my name is Tom Cole, here Sundays 9 to noon with guitar music, stringed instrument music of one sort or another. And this morning we'll be sprinkling some Bill Frisell throughout the program and also playing some of the other folks who are performing this coming weekend, Labor Day weekend, at DC Jazz Fest at the Wharf. So we'll hear a little bit in the next set from Bill Frisell, Orrin Evans, who's performing with his trio, and Tommy Cecil, who's playing with his trio. We'll also bid adieu to summer and tip of the hat to Canada. Let's continue with Fred Hirsch and Bill Frisell. Mr. Hirsch, of course, playing piano, Mr. Frisell, guitar, from their album Together, Songs We Know, Someday My Prince Will Come.

pianist Bill Mays and bassist Tommy Cecil. From the second album they recorded together of music of Stephen Sondheim, titled Our Time, Sondheim Duos Volume 2, we heard Our Time from the Broadway show Merrily We Roll Along. Preceding that, we heard pianist Orrin Evans and guitarist Kevin Eubanks, and a composition by the guitarist titled Novice Bounce from their album Eubanks Evans Experience EEE on the Imani Records label. And we opened the set with Fred Hirsch and Bill Frisell, Mr. Hirsch playing piano, Mr. Frisell playing guitar, from their 1998 Nonesuch album, Songs We Know. We heard Someday My Prince Will Come. Bill Frisell playing Saturday evening at 6 at DC Jazz Fest at the Wharf. Orrin Evans with his trio playing at 8. And Tommy Cecil and his trio playing at 3:30. All as part of DC Jazz Fest at the Wharf. We'll tell you about that and some other things going on around town a little bit later on. Let's hear Bill Mays again with Canadian guitarist Ed Bickert. And a tip of the hat to those who stand up to bullies. Ed Bickert playing guitar opens up Some Time Ago.

Bill Frisell and Thomas Morgan on WPFW Washington. 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For more information, is available at WPFWFM.org. We ended the last set with two bass and guitar duos. To end, guitarist Bill Frisell and bassist Thomas Morgan recorded in performance from an album titled Epistrophe on the ECM label, recorded at the Village Vanguard in 2016, and the tune that we heard, the Jerome Kern composition, All in Fun. Preceding that, we heard bassist Tommy Cecil and guitarist Nate Najjar from their album American Melodies on the Blue Line Records label. We heard the Richard Rodgers Lorenz Hart composition, Glad to Be Unhappy. Tommy Cecil and Bill Frisell both performing on Saturday at DC Jazz Fest at the Wharf. And we'll tell you about that and a few other things going on around town in about a half an hour or so. Preceding Tommy Cecil and Nate Najjar, we heard two pieces featuring Canadian guitarist Ed Bickert. We began the set with Mr. Bickert in duet with pianist Bill Mays and the tune Some Time Ago from an album titled Bill Mays, Ed Bickert, released on the Concord Records label. Recorded in 1994. Mr. Bickert, unfortunately, no longer with us. Great, great guitarist who played a solid body Telecaster and got a remarkable tone out of it. After Bill Mays and Ed Bickert, we heard Ed Bickert and another great Canadian musician, Don Thompson, playing bass. Recorded in performance at the Garden Party in 1978. And Please Be Kind, the Sammy Kahn composition. The album released on the Sackville Records label. And as I said, to open the set, just a tip of the hat to our friends north of the border. Let's continue with a little bit more Bill Frisell, who is, as I said, performing at DC Jazz Fest. We'll hear him in duet with trumpeter Ron Miles. Then we'll hear from a new album featuring guitarist Mary Halverson in duet with trumpeter Ambrose Akinmusere. And we'll go from there. First, Bill Frisell and Ron Miles, and a composition by Ron Miles titled Beautiful.

French trumpeter Erhel Besson and Brazilian guitarist Nelson Veras, concluding a set that began with the late Ron Miles playing cornet and Bill Frisell playing guitar. And Ron Miles' composition, Beautiful, from the album Heaven, released on the Sterling Circle Records label in 2002. And then from a brand new album, featuring trumpeter Ambrose Akinmusere and guitarist Mary Halverson, we heard her composition, Tangled Pretty, the album released on the Nonesuch Records label, titled Slow-Mo Neon Luminate Coverings. Following that, we heard Ambrose Akinmusere again in trio with bassist Linda Mahan O and drummer Obed Calver from Linda O's debut recording titled Entry. We heard her composition Patterns. Then we heard Linda Mahan O from a brand new recording titled Beneath Lifted Skies on the Biophilia Records label, and the Sammy Fain Irving Cahal composition, I'll Be Seeing You. Linda Mahan O, bass, Melissa Aldana playing saxophone. Following that, we heard the guitar and saxophone of James Emery playing acoustic, Anthony Braxton playing either soprano or clarinet, from an album titled Articulations, music recorded back in 1992 but never released, now just out on James Emery's Modern Sounds Records label. And the piece that we heard, his composition, Nesting. And then we concluded the set with Erhel Besson, trumpet, Nelson Veras, acoustic nylon string guitar, and her composition, Pookie Pookie, from the album Prelude on the Naive Records label. And that's what we heard in the last set on G Strings, where we take a moment to take a look at a couple of things going on around town this week. This calendar can be viewed in its entirety on the Fans of Tom Cole's G Strings Facebook page. You can also visit capitalbop.com for their club and concert calendar. Every Friday from 6 to 9, Jazz Night in D.C. presents different groups at Westminster Presbyterian Church, 400 I Street Southwest. This Friday, it's an organ summit with Charles Covington and Mike Ladon playing organs, plus Dave Manley guitar and Lenny Robinson drums. Ticket information at westminsterdc.org/jazz. As I mentioned earlier, DC Jazz Fest kicks off this week, with shows starting on Wednesday at various clubs and continuing through the weekend. The main events take place at and around the Wharf, starting on Saturday. Here are just some of the artists performing on five stages at the Wharf. Saturday, drummer Nasser Abadeh and Supernova play at 1. Bassist Tommy Cecil's trio plays at 3:30. We heard some of his music earlier. Guitarist Bill Frisell's trio plays at 6. Vocalist D.D. Bridgewater's quartet at 8:05. Then next Sunday, vocalist Kurt Elling and the Yellowjackets celebrate Weather Report at 3. Saxophonist Joshua Redman's quartet plays at 5. Bassist Ben Williams' band at 6. Bassist Lute Stewart's Silt Trio plays at 8:30. And our old friend, percussionist Felix Contreras, plays at 10:30 next Sunday. Ticket information at dcjazzfest.org. At the clubs at Blues Alley this week, this evening at 5:30 and 8, saxophonist Kim Waters. Then Monday through Thursday, shows at 7 and 9:30. Monday evening, pianist and vocalist Ron Ward, Jr.
Tuesday, trumpeter John Lampkin II celebrates his birthday. Wednesday, pianist Ryan Hanseler's trio with vocalist Gabrielle Cavassa. Thursday, trombonist Herb Hopkins and his big soul band. Blues Alley will be closed Friday through Labor Day in observance of D.C. Jazz Fest. Blues Alley, located in the alley behind 1073 Wisconsin Avenue Northwest in Georgetown. Up in Baltimore, Keystone Corner, this evening at 5 and 7:30, smooth jazz guitarist Peter White plays. The semi-weekly jam session takes place Tuesday evening at 7. Wednesday at 7, the Jogo Project. And Friday and Saturday at 6 and 9, trombonist Jeff Bradshaw and trumpeter Tom Brown. At Keystone Corner, Baltimore, 1350 Lancaster Street. 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Thursday at 7, bassist David Penn and Creative Tone at Andy Musique Live, 409 North Charles Street in Baltimore. At Rhizome DC in the Tacoma section of DC, Wednesday evening at 7, flutists Wilfrido Terrazas and Rachel Beasts split the bill. Friday at 7, three groups split the bill. The Quintet Land, featuring two guitars, viola, bass clarinet, and piano. The trio Dream Theater, with Brad Lind playing saxophone, Nelson Dougherty playing guitar, and Keith Butler Jr. playing drums. And the trio Kaz, with Keith Butler Jr., percussion, piano, and voice, Abe Mamet, French horn, and Zoe Jorgensen Spears, bass and voice. At Rhizome DC, 6950 Maple Street Northwest. 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And then Saturday at 7, Chop Teeth. 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This evening, guitarists Steve Herberman and Tommy Holliday in duet. 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The Hotel Tabard Inn, located at 1739 N Street, Northwest Downtown. 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And at 8, the Brother Bill Quintet plays hard bop. Hank Deedle's Tavern, located at 1101 Rockville Pike in Rockville, Maryland. Guitarist Rick Whitehead plays Saturday evenings, starting at 6, with bass and piano at Glenwood's, 8900 Stanford Boulevard in Columbia, Maryland. At Laporta's on Wednesday evening, guitarist Steve Ragsdale plays solo. Wednesday evening at 6:30 at Laporta's, 1600 Duke Street in Alexandria. Wednesday evening at 5, guitarist Dave Chappell and friends play at 49 West, located at 49 West Street in Annapolis. And finally, at the Irish Inn at Glen Echo, every Sunday at 4:30, drummer Brooks Tegler or a sub, pianist Robert Redd and bassist Tommy Cecil, whom we heard earlier this morning, play straight ahead. The Inn at Glen Echo, located next to the amusement park at 6119 Tulane Avenue, just off MacArthur Boulevard and Goldsboro Road. And that's it for a look at just some of the things going on around town this coming week. 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Let's continue with a little more Bill Frisell
And then we're going to segue into some Johnny Smith, Chet Atkins, and The Ventures. Bill Frisell and Mary Halverson in duet play Shenandoah.

A little bit of a Johnny Smith tribute set there on G-Strings over listener-supported WPFW Washington. 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And let's see. Opening up the last set, we heard two tunes dedicated to Johnny Smith. First, from an album, sort of the whole thing in tribute to the late, great guitarist Johnny Smith. A duo recording of Shenandoah, the traditional tune, played by Mary Halverson and Bill Frisell. The album titled The Maid with the Flaxen Hair. Another tune that Johnny Smith recorded. The album released on the Tzadik Records label. We followed that with the classic version of Shenandoah by Bill Frisell's group, with Mr. Frisell and Rye Cooter playing guitars, along with Greg Lease playing... Actually, no, Greg wasn't on that one. It was Bill Frisell and Rye Cooter playing guitars, with Victor Krause bass and Jim Keltner drums. Shenandoah from the album Good Dog, Happy Man, with a great cover and a true sentiment. After Bill Frisell and Rye Cooter played Shenandoah, we heard Johnny Smith play Walk, Don't Run, his composition from the 1967 album Johnny Smith's Kaleidoscope on Verve. The story goes that Chet Atkins heard Johnny Smith's version of his composition, Walk, Don't Run, and recorded his version, which we heard following Johnny Smith's, from an album, a two-disc set titled Guitar Legend, the RCA Years, Chet Atkins, on the Buddha Records label. And then we concluded the set with the version that probably most people heard, The Ventures, in stereo, and Walk, Don't Run. Let's continue with a little bit of a goodbye to summer, and we'll hear three surf guitar pieces, Just Because. First, Dick Dale and the Deltones play Miserloo, then the Chantays play Pipeline, and then we'll hear the Aqua Velvets playing Spanish Blue. First, Dick Dale.

Mark Rebo, concluding a set that began with Dick Dale from a compilation disc released by Rhino Records titled Hard Rock Cafe Surf. We heard Dick Dale and the Deltones from 1962 and Miserlou. We followed that with the Shantays from the same year and the classic Pipeline. And then we dipped back to the Hard Rock Cafe Surf recording and

The tune that we heard, Aurora in Pekin, with Mark Rebo playing some of that reverb-drenched guitar, a la the Surf Guys. Brad Jones played bass, E.J. Rodriguez percussion, Robert J. Rodriguez claves. Aurora in Pekin, guitarist Mark Rebo. On G-Strings for this Sunday morning, over listener-supported WPFW Washington. Coming up at noon, Miyuki Williams with A Sunday Kind of Love, followed at 2 by Open Sky. At 4, it's Miles Ahead. And at 6, Jim Byers kicks off an evening of Latin and Caribbean music. 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As we continue with a little Mark Rebo solo guitar and music from an album titled Silent Movies, music that he says in the liner notes was composed for movie scores, some that got made and some that didn't. We'll hear Flicker by guitarist Mark Rebo. Then we'll hear a little bit of guitarist Marco Capelli on G-Strings.

the Bill Frisell Trio that'll be performing at DC Jazz Fest this coming Saturday. Thomas Morgan playing bass, Rudy Royston playing drums. From the album Valentine, we heard guitarist Bill Frisell playing A Flower is a Lovesome Thing. Preceding that, music from film and noir novels. Opening up with Mark Rebo playing solo guitar on a piece called Flicker from the album Silent Movies. Compositions that he wrote for films, some of which got produced, some of which didn't. And the album title, inspired by Charlie Chaplin's The Kid. Following Mark Rebo solo guitar, we heard Italian guitarist Marco Capelli and his Italian Surf Academy. Luca Lo Bianco playing bass, Francesco Cusa playing drums on Django from the movie of the same name from 1966 by Sergio Corbucci. Then we heard Marco Capelli again in a trio with Ken Filiano playing bass and Satoshi Takeshi playing drums, and a piece titled La Bien-Aimée du Nuage d'à Côté, inspired by the characters of Fred Vargas, the pen name of police procedural novelist Frédéric Antoine Rousseau. And we followed that with Bill Frisell, music he composed for Buster Keaton's film Go West, from the album Go West, released on the Nonesuch Records label. That's going to just about do it for me. Thank you so much for listening. Do stay tuned for Miyuki Williams, who I thank immensely for filling in last Sunday while we bid goodbye to summer at the beach, and I bid you goodbye until next Sunday. We close it out with a piece from a brand new album from saxophonist Chris Potter with Bill Frisell playing guitar, Bernice Travis playing bass, and Nate Smith playing drums. The album Alive with Ghosts Today. And from it, we hear Heavens in Scarlet. See you next week.

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0: From birthday person today, Mr. Rodney Jones, along with the Tommy Flanagan Quartet. And we heard, of course, Star Eyes. We will be hearing more from Mr. Rodney Jones. This is from his album, Rodney Jones, Tommy Flanagan, My Funny Valentines, as throughout the morning, or as rather as this afternoon. But I want to say first, welcome. Thank you so much for joining me today on A Sunday Kind of Love. My name is Miyuki. And delighted that you could join me. You could be doing a plethora of other things on this really lovely Sunday afternoon, but you're here with me and I really appreciate it. I think that you're going to be really happy to hear from some of the music and the guests that I have today. We're starting off and I'm thrilled and delighted to welcome someone who spent a lifetime turning conviction into action, our own Dr. E. Faye Williams. Dr. Williams is an attorney, educator, minister, author, international peace and human rights advocate, and president emeritus of the National Congress of Black Women. She's also a valued member of the WPFW family and the host of Wake Up and Stay Woke, a program inspired by the wisdom and legacy of her dear friend, Dick Gregory. Her new autobiography is This Is Me, a remarkable journey of purpose, power, and perseverance. It traces her extraordinary path from childhood in rural Louisiana to national leadership and international advocacy. It's a story of a woman sustained by faith, strengthened by education, and determined to stand for justice, even when doing so requires courage, sacrifice, and persistence. Dr. E. Faye Williams, thank you so much for being here. It's a pleasure to welcome you to A Sunday Kind of Love, and congratulations on This Is Me.
1: Well, I couldn't have been at a better place today, because I've been beaten up so much for not being in church today that I said, hey, I've got to go on Miyuki's show. I'm sorry. I do everything you ask me to do every Sunday, but today I've got something else to do.
0: I did not mean for you to get beat up. I forgot that you're a churchgoer. Thank you so much for being here and forgive me. But in the future, we'll try to tape something for you. Your title's a powerful declaration, This Is Me. Why did you choose that title, and what does it mean to you at this stage of your life?
1: Well, you know, for the last few years, I've been kind of beaten up on by a few people.
0: Everyone's beating up Dr. Williams. Stop it. Just leave her alone.
1: And so I've had to do a lot of saying, I forgive them, I forgive them, I forgive them. So I thought, well, let me see how I can write this book about who I am for people who read maybe the negative stuff they said about me, to say, I'm not saying I'm perfect, but it's like I need to sort of tell people who I am after all these years, what I've done and what I still do at my age. And I won't tell you, but in a couple of years, I'm going to reach that age that people say, wow, are you that old? You know? So I decided on my sick bed, I couldn't just lie there and be sick. I'd never been sick in my life. There'd never been a time when I wasn't running here or there or everywhere doing something for somebody, but I got sick and I had to go to bed because I had some surgery in my side. And I decided to, all I could do was just lie down or sit and write. And I did that. And even though I had started other books, I've written about seven, I think. I wrote five of them while I was sick, including this one. So that was my therapy, to be able to write and to talk about some of the wonderful things in which I've been involved. Some of it's been hard work. Some of it's been pleasant work. Some of it has been unpleasant. But the point is, I hope that it made a difference in somebody's life.
0: Was there, and I'm sure you have, I know you've touched mine. Was there a defining moment when you first recognized that speaking out against injustice was not simply saying something you wanted to, but something that you were called to do?
1: It's funny. It's been since I was a little girl. My mother reared her nine children without the benefit of my father in the home after I was 11 years old. We were all real, real close in age. And when I was 11, we lived so far back in the woods, I guess you would say, that we didn't even know the name of that little town we lived in. We just called it Little River. But there was no bus to come back and pick up the children there. So my mom got all of us to put our little clothes on, and she had a little paper. We had to go around and get neighbors to sign it to get a bus, not just for her children, but for all the children in the area. And so I learned to speak up, to go to different neighbors' homes. And when I said neighbors, they weren't just right down the street, because there were no streets. They were like half a mile or more. We had to walk to get those petitions signed. So I learned what a petition was. I learned what it was like to go to a school board meeting, etc., because my mom started me to be an activist when I was a little girl.
0: Wow, your mom sounds like a remarkable person too, and the acorn didn't fall far from the tree. You know, faith and education seems to be a really powerful force in your life. How have they worked together to guide you with your choices?
1: Well, people will ask me questions that I don't know, to which I don't know the answer sometimes. So I have to go to the library, have to go to my book stack and find the answer. I don't like to tell people no when they ask me a question, but I also want to be giving them the right advice. So I began studying a lot of things after I went through my college with the general courses, you know, English and math and chemistry and that kind of thing. I started having questions asked of me about justice and about things that people could do to make a difference. So I began studying again. I studied protocol. I studied diplomacy. I just studied a whole lot of different things. I studied religion so that I would know how to answer the people, how to really help them. You know, sometimes people will just tell you something just to get you off their case. But no, I want to help people. Therefore, I rarely get to bed before 3 o'clock in the morning because that's the best time. Nobody's calling. I'm then working on what they've asked me to do all day.
0: Wow. For a person that has done so much incredible work, what is it that you hope that people who read your book will walk away with?
1: I hope they will understand that even though you have trials and tribulations, even though you have some really bad things that may happen to you in life, that's not an excuse for you to sit down and shirk your responsibility to do good, not only for yourself, but for others. I learned that the hard way. I mean, I had some almost died in one of those situations. Really bad things have happened to me that others have caused, but I've been able to learn to say, I forgive them. I forgive them. And I mean it when I say that, because otherwise the burden is so heavy on you. For instance, I'm a survivor, domestic violence survivor. No one would ever know. They think, you know, I walk around being cool all day like, you know, nothing ever happened to me. But it led me then to work with women who are victims of domestic violence. And that is something I like doing. Anytime I hear a woman say that she's being abused, I feel that I've been through the experience. I have some suggestions you can do. I can help that woman in some way. That's a very, very important part of my life, is helping people. I have sometimes people on the radio who tell me about their situation just this past week. And I've been able to work with her on some things. I hope I can work with her on more.
0: Dr. Williams, how is it that you were able to overcome, and then after you learned, you overcame the domestic violence, what is it that inspired you to go ahead and try to help other people? I mean, most people, they were just happy to get out, go on the other side and survive that, but you took that, mm-hmm. You didn't just relax in that, you went further and you started helping other people. What is that in you that propels you to do
1: sometimes,
0: so?
1: Sometimes, yeah, when you are a survivor of domestic violence, people often look at you like you did something wrong. You had to do something wrong. And that is the thing I like to say to women, don't do that to yourself. If you're a good person, then you're a good person. Nobody else has to agree with you at this time. And don't let it keep you from living and from doing the things that you believe you should do. If I can help them in any way, for instance, I've helped women who come to my home. I've allowed them to stay with their children until, you know, they were able to get on their own. But I try to encourage them, don't think of yourself as a bad person. You're the one who's been injured. So you have to get over it. You have to get through it. If you really want to be helpful to someone else, you can't sit around and talk about how terrible things are for you all the time and feel sorry for yourself. The best way to get over it is to do something to help others.
0: I really appreciate that advice. I really, really do. Thank you, Dr. Williams.
1: People would be surprised how many people, how many wonderful, you know, really smart people, big time people who are survivors of domestic violence. So people don't have to be embarrassed about it. You didn't do it.
0: That's right. But I appreciate your attitude and, again, getting over and getting through it. Dr. Williams, last question. After being a person who was laying down sick, wrote 5, 6, 7 books, have this most current book out, after a lifetime of service and an incredible amount of work and achievement that you've done, what remains unfinished for Dr. Ife Williams?
1: Well, I want to write some more. As a matter of fact, I want to really build a library. When little children come to my home, they always already think I have a library. But I want to build this library so anytime someone calls me and I need to recommend something for them to do other than what I'm telling them, I want to know where to go on my shelves to find that book and to recommend it to them. And I just want to keep on doing good for anybody, even if they've done wrong to me. I want to learn more about forgiveness. I want to be ready to forgive. I don't want to sit around and be sad and, crying and saying, poor me. I want to say, I survived some of the worst things in my life, and to convince another person, you can survive just like I did. You haven't had half the things that happened, even though they seem like more to you. But let me tell you about my life and what I've gone through in order to accomplish 3 doctorate degrees, a master's degree, a protocol and diplomacy degree, a religion, a church, 2 church degrees. I've studied 2 times to get
0: And an
1: religion.
0: attorney, and an attorney.
1: Oh, yes, that too. Yeah, I do that. That's a part-time job for me. I say, when you announce that you're an attorney, everybody thinks you can help them, but we don't know all of the different kinds of law, so that's why I say I'm only part-time. Okay.
0: Don't have to justify anything. I've been speaking to Dr. Ife Williams. She has a book, This Is Me, Extraordinary Journey of Dr. Ife Williams. If you'd like to get further information, go to Dr. Ife Williams Esquire. I'm sorry, Dr. DREFAYE Williams, ESQ.org. Is there any last words you would like to share, Dr. Williams?
1: Well, for the people who are in the Washington, D.C. area, I know we stream all over, but in the Washington, D.C. area, I have a big book signing that's coming on at Sankofa on next Friday evening. Sankofa, for the people in Washington, D.C., know it's near Howard University at 2714 Georgia Avenue Northwest. And it's at 6:30, and I look forward to seeing all of your people who listen to your show and all who listen to mine to stop by and say hello. And you can see the book, This Is Me.
0: 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Thank you so much, Dr. Williams.
1: Thank you, and am I now forgiven?
0: I hope, well,
1: The
0: yeah.
1: last time I was supposed to be on.
0: You're perfect, Doctor. You're perfect,
1: I
0: Doctor
1: came on you
0: Williams.
1: at 11:30. I said, I will not miss this.
0: I appreciate it so much.
1: Thank you. I love you, dear.
0: Likewise, love you very much. My guest is Dr. Ife Williams. Again, you can hear every Wednesday at 10 here at WPFW Washington with her show, Be Woke. Oh, Stay Woke. Oh, gosh, she's going to kick my butt. Anyway, I'm going back to the music. I'll have to ask her to forgive me. Stay with me. This is more Rodney Jones.

0: on Gloria Lynn's album. This One's on Me on High Note. Rainy Day is here. And that was the wonderful Gloria Lynn, along with Rodney Jones, our birthday person today. Before that, we heard a tune called, the song is You from Dreams and Stories. And we started the set off with A Voice in the Stillness, The Journey of Soul, something that Roger from Tacoma Park enjoyed. Thank you so much. I appreciate you calling and letting me know. And wanted to let you know that today we celebrate the 70th birthday of guitarist Rodney Jones, a musician whose playing beautifully bridges jazz, soul, and funk and blues. Over his distinguished career, he's prepared or performed with giants including Dizzy Gillespie, Chico Hamilton, Ruth Brown, Lena Horne, and of course Gloria Lynn, as we just heard. And musical director for two decades. An extraordinary performer and devoted educator, Rodney Jones continues to expand the language of jazz guitar while passing his traditions to new generations. Happy birthday, Mr. Rodney Jones. We're lifting our glass, and we are saying happy, happy to you today. And so I want to continue today with what we are doing. And I've got a very special guest queued up here next, and very, very excited to have on the phone or via Zoom. For over two decades, Words, Beats, and Life has harnessed the power of hip-hop, creativity, and education to strengthen young people and build community. Today, the organization is inviting Washingtonians of every generation to put down their phones, pull up a chair, get away from that screen, and rediscover the joy of playing together. The inaugural Downtown Game Day takes place today from 2 until 6 p.m. at Anthem Row in downtown Washington, D.C. And I'm so thrilled to say that joining us to tell us what inspired the citywide gathering and how listeners can participate is the founding executive director of Words, Beats, and Life and familiar WPFW family, Mazi Mustafa, who is the host of Something to Say every Tuesday from 3 to 5. Mr. Mustafa, are you there?
1: I am here.
0: Thank you so much for being here with us. What inspired Words and Beats and Life to create the inaugural Downtown Game Day?
1: You know, it's funny. We have a history of working to integrate games and hip hop. It began probably about 15 years ago, maybe a little bit longer. We used to host a chess tournament called Bum Rush the Boards, where we integrated the playing of chess with the arts and elements of hip hop by remixing particular games of chess, creating music inspired by chess, and creating public art inspired by both chess and hip hop. And this year we decided to broaden the games. And so we're hosting the inaugural game day, as you said, at Anthem Row, where we'll be playing chess and checkers and Uno and Jenga and Connect Four and Spades, Mahjong and dominoes, because one of the things that families would always ask at those chess tournaments is, where are the other games? And so this is an opportunity for people to come out across generations, across games of interest, to be able to play for bragging rights and to meet, as you said, folks in their community and their neighborhood who have shared interests as a part of an effort to combat social isolation. So I love the way you set it up by saying, put down your phone. Come out and meet some people. Come play some games. Make some new friends.
0: Well, I really think one of the negatives, the major negative, of course, there are many negatives about COVID, but just the isolation, as you say, we've just gone on into our own little silos. Individuals, families are hard pressed to come together for those things that we used to do on the regular. So thank you so much for doing this. Are you doing gestures? That's my game.
1: Because this is an inaugural year, when we promoted this, I had hoped that maybe like 300 people would RSVP, and who knows how many people will actually show up until 2 o'clock, because the event is today from 2 o'clock to six. But 875 people have RSVP'd to be there.
0: Wow!
1: So it'll be people show up to come out to play spades, and you'd be surprised. Well, at least I was. Uno is the number one game people are coming to play. So
0: really? So no gestures. Okay. So I'll have to learn all those other games so I can participate. You're going in and out for some reason, Mr. Mustafa.
1: We'll get gestures next year.
0: Okay. Is this game day designed for serious competitors? Or like, could I just come and I say, oh, I sort of know how to play that. Let me try to play. Or is it just, how will you you know, how will they compete? Will casual players be able to participate as well? With 800 people, there has to be some casual players, right?
1: It is casual players for two reasons. One, because we had no idea how many people would actually agree to come, so we didn't make it a tournament. It's literally come out, bring your family, bring yourself. We've got all the supplies and food and all that good stuff. So all you have to do is bring an interest and some knowledge of how to play. Even if you don't know how to play the games, we actually have the rules printed out. So if people want to follow the official rules, they can. Or if they've got house rules that they want to agree to, they can do that as well.
0: Well, I know that people, unfortunately, I never learned how to play spades in college. But I know that when people play spades, they play all morning, all night, all the way into the morning. What is going to be the time limit on everything? Are we going to keep playing until someone wins? Or are there prizes?
1: All we have to do is set the scores.
0: Okay.
1: And there will be winners. We're not super worried about the amount of time because we're going to be there for 4 hours, but it's broken down into our intervals. Like we've asked people what time they're coming. So they're going to be there from 2 to 3 or 3 to 4 or 4 to 5 or 5 to 6.
0: Okay.
1: And not expecting it to stay the entire day, but we'll be there the whole day with the activities.
0: Are we hoping that's going to become an annual tradition?
1: It depends on how many people actually show up.
0: You have 800 people who signed up. That's huge.
1: Said they're coming, but if for me, if 300 people show up, we definitely work to try to bring it back in a year.
0: Okay, well, I'm very excited. What is your game?
1: Oh, I'm actually going to play spades. I'm going to visit Boston with some friends.
0: Okay.
1: If you don't know what that means, when you collect all the books for every single round. So that's that's. Is to run a Boston on somebody. So that's what I'm hoping to do.
0: Okay, so you can not only so you're going to actually participate today.
1: I hope to.
0: Okay. Well, are there any last words you want to share with the audience about today's event? Do you want to give more particulars about the where and when, please?
1: Yeah, it's going to be at Anthem Row, which is downtown, across the street from the convention center. It's free and open to the public. We just ask people to RSVP via Eventbrite so that we can send you a thank you afterwards for coming.
0: Where do they see the Eventbrite? How's it described? Is game day?
1: Yeah. Okay. Go on Eventbrite and just look up Words, Beats, and Life or Downtown Game Day. Either one, it should come up and you can just RSVP there. If you can't find it, just show up. We'll be able to we'll show you how to RSVP at the door. And I want to thank WPFW for continuing to be a real supporter of what's happening in the community, an advocate for justice and jazz and all things in between. And I appreciate you making time during your very, very special show for me to come and let your listeners know this event is happening.
0: Well, I appreciate all the incredible work that you do, Mr. Mutafa, because you are so committed to young people and the work that they do. And it's really quite phenomenal, and I really appreciate you keeping that bridge so tight between all of us, because without someone like you doing the great work that you're doing, we would miss so much. And you are so committed to keeping young people up in the up forefront, and it's really important. And I thank you so much. I worked with Mr. Mutafa on a show one time, and I got to hear some of the poets. I want to share the poet Robert Rodriguez. Yes, I think that's his name. Yes, the young man who did who I asked you to please give me that poem. I have it, and I want to share that with the audience. And this is one of the reasons why I so appreciate the work that Mr. Mutafa does. He introduced me to young people like this, who goes on for a minute talking about love. Thank you so much for being here. You want to say something else?
1: Just that it's an all ages event, so we're looking for grandparents and parents. People, no kids and kids, so it's for everybody.
0: For everybody. Today from 2 until 6. And this will hopefully be the first of many, many game days that we can celebrate as a community here in the nation's capital. Here's one of the poets that Mr. Mutafa has introduced me to from his show, Something to Say. Thank you so much for being with us today and looking forward to talking to you again.
1: Thank you.
2: To the girl who works at Starbucks down the street from my house on Delmar Heights Road, swear to God, I'm not a stalker. When I asked you for a chai latte, what I meant to say was, I was walking past, I saw you in the window, I came in here because I just had to know what your voice sounded like. Instead of saying that, I got really nervous and ordered the first thing on the menu. I don't even know what chai is. or a latte, for that matter. I imagine that when God made you, I bet he cussed for the first time. I bet he turned to an angel, gave him a high five, and said, "Man, I'm good." You are that beautiful. I spent the last 3 days trying to figure out how I'm going to introduce myself to you properly. I finally figured it out. It's going to be something like, "Hi." That's all I got so far. But I think it's a good start. I'm going to be honest, it's not often that I find myself eager to write about love. In fact, every time I try to write about love, my hands cramp. Just to show me how painful love can be. Sometimes my pencils break just to prove to me that every now and then love takes a little more work than you plan. I heard that love is blind, so I write all my poems in Braille. And my poems are never actually finished because true love is endless. I've always believed that real love is kind of like a supermodel before she's airbrushed. It's pure and imperfect, just the way that God intended. I'm going to be honest, I'm not much of a love poet. But if I was to wake up tomorrow morning and decide that I was really going to write about love, my first poem would be about you. About how I love you the same way I learned how to ride a bike. Scared, but reckless, with no training wheels or elbow pads so my scars can tell the story of how I fell for you. I'm gonna be honest, I'm not much of a love poet. But if I was, I'd write about how I see your face in every cloud and your reflection in every window. You see, I've written a million poems, hoping that somehow, maybe some way, you'll jump out of the page and be closer to me. Because if you were here right now, I would massage your back until your skin sings songs that your lips don't even know the words to. Until your heartbeat sounds like my last name and you smile like the Pacific Ocean, I want to drink the sunlight in your skin. If I was a love poet, I'd write about how you have the audacity to be beautiful even on days when everything around you is ugly. I'd write about your eyelashes and how they are like violin strings that play symphonies every time you blink. If I was a love poet, I'd write about how I make... If I was a love poet, I'd write about how... See, I would write about how... You're beautiful even on days when everything around you is ugly. I'd write about your eyelashes and how they're like violin strings because symphonies every time you blink. If I was a love poet, I'd write about how I melt in front of you like an ice sculpture every time I hear the vibration in your voice, and whenever I see your name on the caller ID, my heart plays hopscotch inside of my chest. It climbs onto my ribs like monkey bars, and I feel like a child all over again. I know it's gonna sound weird, but sometimes I pray that God somehow turns you back into one of my ribs just so I would never have to spend an entire day without you. And I swear, I'm usually not a love poet, but if I was to wake up tomorrow morning and decide that I was gonna write about love, my first poem, it would be about you. After all of that, she was like, "But how do you feel about me?" And I said, "Well, put it like this. I want to be your ex-boyfriend stuntman. I want to do everything he never had the courage to do. Like, I want to do everything he never had the courage to do, like trust you. I swear that when our lips touch, I can taste the next 60 years of my life. See, last night I had a dream. In this particular dream, I died and my dreams awoke, not knowing I was still asleep, and decided to walk. You see, that night, I walked in my sleep. I slept in my walk. I walked backwards until I saw you for the first time, and I could barely muster the courage to introduce myself all over again. You see, I've been trying to find the right words. I've been trying to take the right steps for what seems to me like thousands of years. But something always seems to go wrong between us. We lived in Egypt. I was the Pharaoh's slave. You were his daughter. Loving you led to my death. They claimed I seduced you, and after they stole my life, I was resurrected as a mason. I made the foundation for your house. We met eyes for 2 seconds. You left and I didn't see you again until I died. I came back as a caterpillar. I turned into a butterfly. I landed in the palm of your hands. You brushed me away and the rejection killed me. When I awoke, I was a kick drum. You were a snare. We were both owned by this drummer named Cozy Cole, and when he died, so did we. But I came back just to look for you. I left notes in random places hoping that you would stumble across them. I carved our names in trees and then prayed that it would jog your memory. I whispered your name in the wind, hoping somehow Maybe some way my voice would reach you, but it didn't. And I died. I died early. I died young with breadcrumbs in my hand, just hoping that you would find me, but you never did. So they buried me. When they buried me, they put these coins over my eyes, and I used them as bus fare to get back to Earth just so I could look for you. That's why sometimes when we hold hands, every so often I hold on a little too tight. I just don't want to lose you again. Yes! My mother told me, when you find the perfect woman, you gotta do whatever it takes to make sure she stays next to you. Thank you.

0: Today we celebrate the birthday of Kenny Dorham, the masterful trumpeter, composer, and essential voice to hard bop. With his warm, lyrical tone and understated brilliance, Dorham brought extraordinary beauty to soul and jazz. His enduring composition, including Blue Basso, Una Mas, and we just heard Lotus Blossom, remain beloved standards and a vital part of the jazz canon. We also heard from Mr. Dorham. We heard Be My Love is where we opened. I accidentally played an Oscar for Oscar. Well, maybe we keep that later on, but we wanted to hear Be My Love, which was to follow the poetry that was shared by the young man that I played. His name appears when I make it a PDF, and it doesn't appear on this now. I'm not sure exactly what happened, but anyway, we want to thank him very much, and then want to thank Mazi Mutafa, for calling in today. 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Coming up at 2 o'clock will be Open Sky. At 4 o'clock, we've got Miles Ahead and more information, music just for you all. 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
0: Wanted to play something to acknowledge the heartbreak that's taking place in Nepal, in part due to things that we've caused. Such a small country that has almost no carbon emissions is suffering from what others have been doing, and we just have to do better in terms of understanding how limited our Earth can be. We have to treat our planet much better, and there's terrible consequences when we don't. But just a reminder, however we can do that. And this is Roberta Flack.
3: All right. We're just feeling this right now.

0: Who really cares?
1: Who really cares?
0: Who's willing to fight?
1: Who is willing to fight to save a
0: to
1: world?
0: To save a world that is destined to die. When I look at the world, it fills
1: when
0: me with sorrow.
1: World, fills me with sorrow.
0: There'll be no today,
1: no today, no
0: and
1: hope.
0: No hope for tomorrow.

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life.

0: from Sweet Honey in the Rock. It was written by Michelle Lanchester. It's called Battered Earth, performed by Sweet Honey in the Rock. Prior to that, we heard the composition Save the Children, Marvin Gaye. And the Marvin Gaye started us off with Mercy, Mercy, Mercy, Mercy Me. Roberta Flack did it along with Kenny Durham, with the birthday person today, Roberta Flack from the Montreux years. You're tuned to member-supported radio, WPFW Washington, 89.3 FM, as Nepal mourns the hundreds of lives lost and rescuers continue searching for thousands still missing. We are reminded that humanity's relationship with the earth carries profound consequences. We offer that set in memory of those who have perished, in solidarity with the people of Nepal, and a plea for us to care more responsibly for our fragile planet. The disaster followed a massive landslide and glacial collapse that unleashed catastrophic flooding along Nepal's Trishuli River. So, again, it's all this planet. It's all we have. It's all we have, and we have to take better care. I want to play a couple of announcements, if I can make this work. And I'll be right back.
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0: Ellington's Single Petal of a Rose, performed by Marcus Roberts, whom you can see perform locally in terms of Chestertown, coming up on the 12th of September. Chestertown, that's the 30th annual Chestertown Jazz Festival. Marcus Roberts Trio with Jason Marcellus, as well as Karen Somerville Band and Sam Barkin, James Fernando Trio, Sue Matthews and Dick Durham, and Steph Scajari and Champion Fulton. Again, that's the 30th annual Chester Jazz Fest. The DC Jazz Fest is taking place this weekend here at the Wharf. Go to dcjazzfest.org and get further information. And finally, we heard from Chris Funn. Oh, that was Dee Dee Bridgewater. Dee Dee Bridgewater, Love Vibrations from Afro Blue. And we opened the set with Chris Funn, who will be presented at our Palisades event, the Palisades Hub, on the 13th. So a lot of great music, a lot of things we can gather, be together, and enjoy together, and take part in. That's like Mr. Mutafa was saying about the game day, community, being together, celebrating joy, finding joy, like Dr. Williams was talking about in terms of we've got to interact with each other again more. This next tune is, I wanted to play one more PSA, and this is important, so I wanted to share this.
1: The Hands Off the Arts Coalition is a community organization.
0: Let's try that again.
1: The Hands Off the Arts Coalition is a community organization that works to protect freedom of expression and resist government overreach in cultural institutions. The organization presents Hands Around the Kennedy Center, Reclaiming a National Treasure, a demonstration to stand in solidarity with artists and workers. This event occurs Friday, September 18th, 6:30 p.m. at the Kennedy Center in Washington, D.C., and is open to the public.
0: And this is for Carla P. and Richard P., because I know you like the Dells. I just want to let you know how much I love and appreciate you, the two.

this bitter earth, well, what the fruit it bears.

0: Finish it.
1: The booking agent had a dog, so he did not work.
2: Pay for the overtime.
1: So he went to this book. He went to the booking agent. He said, "Listen, man, I got a talking dog. So you got to give me some kind of gig here. I don't know what's happening. I got to have me some kinds of money." And so he said, "See my dog here." He said, "Ask him anything." So he asked the booking agent. Said, "How was your trip coming from Europe?" The dog said, "Rough." So he said, "How was things in Europe?" The dog said, "Rough." So he said, "Hey, what was the headlines in the newspaper this morning?" The dog didn't say nothing. He said, "I said, what was the headlines in the paper this morning?" The dog didn't say nothing. So the booking agent said, "You must think I'm crazy or something. You get this dog out here. Are you kidding? A talking dog." So this cat got the dog home. He said, he put the whip in the dog. "How come you didn't tell that booking agent what the headlines in the newspaper was this morning?" And the dog got on his knees. He looked up at the guy and said, "You know damn well I can't read."
2: All righty, we'll pay the overtime.

Just one more moon dance with you. I slightly messed up the edition, so I was off a little bit, but I wanted to play that because I was informed that it is eclipse that is going on this past weekend through today. Thank you very much for that. I want to thank my guest, Dr. Ife Williams, for calling in, talking about her new book, which you can get more information at drifewilliamsesq.org. I also want to thank Mwiza Mutafa, and that's taking place right now, 2 o'clock game day. Want to also let you know that Akwea Allridge performed for Open to the Public event at Crestwood. That was really, really wonderful. Really well attended. Got to see Jabari there and some other folks. Congratulations to Donna and Capital Bop or whoever produced it. It was really, really well received. Want to also let you know that coming up in Roundhouse Theater will be August Wilson's Ma Rainey's Black Bottom, directed by Lillian Brown. Wanted to give our condolences to the family of Bishop Yao K.R. Cheeks, who had a celebration of life service yesterday that was outstanding and a life well lived, repeated over and over again. And something that he said to us all that we just have to remind ourselves, he would say to people, "I can see the God in you." So thank you very much for all the wonderful work you did, Reverend or Bishop Cheeks. I want to also thank Charvis Campbell for the great work that he's doing on the WPFW Jazz and Justice Festival. Go to WPFWDC.org to get more information. I want to thank Gus Thomas for wonderful, kind donations that he's given WPFW. Thank you all so much for listening. Thank you so much for being with me. Stay tuned for Wilder Jenkins and Open Sky, followed by Miles Ahead, followed by Jim Byers with the Latin Flavor. 8 o'clock, you've got Roberto with Baron Bao. At 10, Tony Carr. And this is Reggae Music, Radio Andy Bobo with the Reggae Experience. 2 to 4, we've got Kokolani with Behind the Mic. And then from 5 to 8, Ellen Carter with Morning Brew. She begins the week, and then we go into our great public affairs. They give you great information. Please tune in. I wanted to play some Michael Jackson today, but the people yesterday did such a great job. If you didn't miss Michael Jackson, tune in to James Funk and Fly's Oldies House Party and DJ Lansing Calvin's House of Soul and more. So anyway, thank you all so much. I really appreciate you staying with us, and know that with every beat of my heart, with every breath that I take, with every fiber of my being, I love you madly. Ciao.

Swing. Yeah, huh. Come on, what? Huh. This is Nouveau Swing. What? Come on, yeah. This is Nouveau Swing.

Good afternoon and welcome to another edition of the Open Sky program. I'm your host, Willard Jenkins, from now until 4. And we started things off with a piece of music written by one of the true gentlemen, one of the true gentlemen in the history of this music we call jazz, saxophonist and composer Benny Golson wrote that piece, Along Came Betty, probably Benny's most famous piece. Wrote that for Art Blakey's Jazz Messengers, and you heard Blakey and the Messengers from 1982, a recent release called Strasbourg 82. The Messengers at that point, including Johnny O'Neill on piano, Terrence Blanchard on trumpet, Billy Pierce on tenor saxophone, Charles Fambro on bass, and on the alto saxophone, Donald Harrison, Big Chief Donald Harrison. And we just heard from Big Chief Donald Harrison from his album Quantum Leap, and a piece that has become sort of a philosophical touchstone for him in his music, a piece he calls Nouveau Swing. That's Donald Harrison Jr. on the alto saxophone and doing the toasting, and the album again called Quantum Leap, which brings us to close to 15 minutes after the hour of 2 p.m. on this lovely Sunday afternoon. Thank you once again for joining me on the Open Sky program. And we continue musically now with music from a prolific artist, a prolific contemporary artist. He is pianist and composer and bandleader Orrin Evans. Orrin Evans out of Philadelphia. And this particular session is Orrin Evans at the lead of the band he calls his Captain Black Big Band. And from the album Walk a Mile in My Shoe, Orrin Evans is going to give us a fine arrangement of the Stevie Wonder classic, Overjoyed, as sung by guest vocalist Lisa Fisher. Ms. Lisa Fisher. Lisa Fisher singing Overjoyed with Orrin Evans and the Captain Black Big Band is up next. Stay tuned. It's the Open Sky program from now until 4.

The Hands Off the Arts Coalition is a community organization that works to protect freedom of expression and resist government overreach in cultural institutions. The organization presents Hands Around the Kennedy Center, Reclaiming a National Treasure, a demonstration to stand in solidarity with artists and workers. This event occurs Friday, September 18th, 6:30 p.m. at the Kennedy Center in Washington, D.C., and is open to the public.

We just heard music from one of our finest tenor saxophonist, soprano saxophonist, master educator, and the curator or co-curator with his lovely wife Carmen, co-curator of the Mid-Atlantic Jazz Festival, tenor saxophonist Paul Carr. Paul Carr from his album The Real Jazz Whisperer, and I suppose you could call that from one Texas tenor to a Texas alto player, because Paul Carr was playing Ornette Coleman's piece, When Will the Blues Leave? Paul Carr, the album The Real Jazz Whisperer, with some of our finest in that particular band, including Alan Johnson on the piano, Michael Bowie on bass, along with the great Louis Nash. Louis Nash, the man I like to think of as having inherited the Billy Higgins mantle in jazz, one of those musicians who is good for all seasons and all reasons. First call drummer for sure, Louis Nash, rounding out the cast on the drums. And before that, we heard Orrin Evans and the Captain Black Big Band from his latest called Walk a Mile. No, it's not actually his latest. One of his more recent recordings from 2025, Walk a Mile in My Shoe, from Orrin Evans and the Captain Black Big Band, with Lisa Fisher on the voice, giving us giving flight to Stevie Wonder's classic Overjoyed. Orrin Evans and the Captain Black Big Band brings us to half past the hour, a little bit more than half past the hour of 2 p.m. You're tuned to the Open Sky program. I'm your host, Willard Jenkins, from now until 4. Let's turn now to more music from one of our own. Once again, we have such a wealth of talent here in the DMV, and who have matriculated from the DMV, and in this case, that would be this next young man. He is a graduate of Duke Ellington School of the Arts. He comes in that long, long line of bass greats. That long line that started with folks like Keeter Betts and Butch Warren. He is Ben Williams. Ben Williams' album, Between Church and State. And Ben Williams has taken quite a social justice sense of activism in a lot of his more recent music, and this is another manifestation of that, of the fact that Ben Williams, he's got his eyes open, indeed his eyes and his ears. Again, this album is called Ben Williams, Between Church and State, and let's hear a piece called Black is Beautiful, featuring Kamasi Washington and the voices of Cy Smith and Dwight Tribble. Stay tuned. It's the Open Sky program from now till 4. Coming up at 3, it's What's New, the new release hour.

A beautiful benediction there for us from Amina Claudine Myers, NEA Jazz Master Amina Claudine Myers, with what was the benediction of her album Sama Ru from 2017, and a piece simply titled Thank You, Amina Claudine Myers on voice and piano. Sama, S-A-M-A, Ru, R-O-U, the title of the album, Songs from the Soul, from Amina Claudine Myers. And who could argue with those sentiments? Before that, we heard Good Evening, Mr. Brown, a swinging tune off the brand new recording. And coming up at 3 p.m., it's What's New, the new release hour. But this is a brand new recording by another of our own, trumpeter Kenny Rittenhouse. Kenny Rittenhouse, the Kenny Rittenhouse Quintet. Baltimore's own Tim Green on the alto. Chris Fun, Baltimore's own Chris Fun on the bass. D.C. and Howard University's own C.V. Dashiell on drums. And the ever-swinging, masterful Alan Johnson at the piano. Anthem for the Elders, the title of Kenny Rittenhouse's album. Before that, we heard from bassist Ben Williams, another of our own DMV artists. Ben Williams, Between Church and State, his social justice commentary, if you will. Takes us to 48 minutes after the hour. We begin the next set with a piece from a young pianist that you should know. His name is Luther Allison. Luther Allison, fine young pianist. His album from 2025 was titled I Owe It All to You. Luther Allison, in this case, playing a Harold Mayburn composition, There But For the Grace Of. Luther Allison at the piano. Stay tuned.

The David Murray Quartet from David's most recent recording, simply titled Birdly Serenade, and you heard the title track from the David Murray Quartet. David Murray on the tenor saxophone, Marta Sanchez on the piano, and two of our own in the rhythm section, our own Luke Stewart on the bass, and Ellen Carter's son, Russell Carter, on the drums. Yes, indeed. Rounding out the cast is, or in that case, was the fine young vocalist, Ekep Nkweli. And Ekep Nkweli, just another one of those marvelous products of the Afro Blue program at Howard University. Ekep Nkweli, a Howard University graduate, and she has her own debut recording as a leader coming out, I think, next month on the Mac Avenue label. So stay tuned for that. We will certainly get that on What's New, the new release hour. And you are tuned to WPFW Washington. This is the Open Sky program. And on Sundays at 3 p.m., I'm your host, Willard Jenkins, by the way, and on Sundays at 3 p.m., we have what we call What's New, the new release hour, to give you a sense of what's out here on the contemporary scene. And because we play the classics and the contemporary on the Open Sky program. And do stay tuned. Coming up at 4 o'clock, it's Miles Ahead, ordinarily Miles Willis in the seat, but I'll be sitting in for Miles Willis this afternoon, so I'm going to be with you till 6 p.m., so keep your dial set here at 89.3 FM as we begin What's New, the new release hour. Stay tuned.

You haven't changed a bit. Lovely as ever, I must admit. Oh, what's new? How did that romance come through? We haven't met since then. Gee, but it's nice to see you again.

And we begin What's New, the new release hour with music from the latest, let's call this a Chicago set. We'll start with music from the latest by vocalist Kurt Elling. Kurt Elling working with the WDR Big Band. The album is called In the Brass Palace. And we'll follow Kurt up with music from the young and very promising Chicago tenor saxophonist Isaiah Collier, and he calls his band the Chosen Few. So it's Isaiah Collier and the Chosen Few. We'll start with Kurt Elling and the WDR Big Band, and Kurt's rendition of this is a piece you'll recognize, some of y'all, from the book of Joe Jackson. Stay tuned. It's What's New, the new release.

The Hands Off the Arts Coalition is a community organization that works to protect freedom of expression and resist government overreach in cultural institutions. The organization presents Hands Around the Kennedy Center, Reclaiming a National Treasure, a demonstration to stand in solidarity with artists and workers. This event occurs Friday, September 18th, 6:30 p.m. at the Kennedy Center in Washington, D.C., and is open to the public.

Yes, indeed. You are in the midst of What's New, the new release hour. And we heard there from the fire-breathing young tenor saxophonist and soprano saxophonist out of Chicago, the latest generation, shall we say, of the AACM. He is Isaiah Collier. Isaiah Collier's current recording is called, I think this is a well-chosen title, the album is called The World Is On Fire. Isaiah Collier and the Chosen Few. And from Isaiah Collier, you heard the piece, The Time Is Now. Before that, we heard from another of Chicago's own Kurt Elling. Kurt Elling and the WDR Big Band. And Kurt's rendition of Joe Jackson's Steppin' Out. Kurt Elling and the WDR Big Band in the Brass Palace, the title of Kurt's latest recording. Brings us to 19 minutes after the hour of 3 p.m. on this Sunday afternoon. Good afternoon. You are tuned to the Open Sky program, and this is the segment, the contemporary, shall we say, segment of the program that we call What's New, the new release hour. And in that light, we have new music from the young band from down in Richmond, and they are Butcher Brown. Butcher Brown has a brand new recording. It's called Solar Music, and Butcher Brown, again, from down in Richmond, Virginia. So we got some Virginia music, close to the Tidewater area, shall we say. In this case, Butcher Brown working also featuring on guitar Charlie Hunter. Butcher Brown, again, the album is called Solar Music, and we'll hear a piece called Espionage featuring Charlie Hunter, and then we'll follow up with another new piece, this time featuring the drummer in Butcher Brown, Corey Fonville, out in front. Stay tuned. It's What's New, the new release hour.

And the new music came to us there from the funk side, if you will, from the funk side of the fence. That last piece was brand new from a collaboration between drummer Corey Fonville and organist Sam Freibush. And it's called Fonville X Freibush, featuring Alan Good Parker on the guitar. And these are musicians from down in the Richmond area. And the album is called Blue Collar Jazz. And indeed, they are definitely playing up the thematics here. Pictured on the front cover, the two of them are sitting in lawn chairs with maintenance crew shirts on, maintenance crew outfits on, sitting on lawn chairs with their feet up on a cooler. Again, the album called Blue Collar Jazz, Fonville X Freibush, featuring Alan Good Parker on the guitar. And before that, the band that Corey Fonville, the drummer, was one of the founders of, the band Butcher Brown. We heard the Butcher Brown's latest recording. It's called Solar Music. And from Butcher Brown, we heard the piece Espionage, featuring some fire-breathing guitar from Charlie Hunter. That takes us to 29 minutes, just about half past the hour of 3 p.m. Coming up at 4 p.m., it's Miles Ahead. I'm Willard Jenkins. I'll be sitting in for Miles Willis. My pleasure to bring you that music from 4 to 6. As we continue What's New, the new release hour, with a young woman who gave an actually absolutely sensational performance here in the DMV last weekend. Her name is Lettucey, and she was out at Strathmore Music Center. And my goodness gracious, she gave a wonderful concert in her tribute to Dinah Washington. And that is the theme of Lettucey's latest recording. Again, it's called simply For Dinah. Lettucey, the vocalist. And man, oh man, I tell you what a concert she gave last week at Strathmore. Let's hear from this recording, her latest, Lettucey, produced by Christian McBride, and he plays the bass on several of these tracks. Lettucey for Dinah, and you Dinah Washington aficionados love this one. You don't know what love is. Lettucey.

Most shy away from the light that you exhibit, intimidated by your power, but in your prayers angels visit, reminding you that you are exquisite. You're the one. Your skin shines bright as if you've been touched by the sun. In a time beyond time, you were brushed and painted. You're a collage as both vibrant and ancient. You're sacred, the essence of mankind. You made it with the billions you birthed. There's no estimate that can ever match your worth, because Mother Earth deemed you worthy to mother the earth, to foster a fortress, a temple that only a woman can fully understand. You were meant to be worshipped from the seven seas and far off lands. By your side, I'm fighting for your liberation, because it is in fact your body.

0: So stay out of my business and get your foot off my neck. And if you care or give a damn at all, pay attention to the signs. It's my body, my mind, my freedom. It's my time.
1: And the new music in that instance came to us from Terry Lynn Carrington's latest social science project. She calls the overall project Terry Lynn Carrington plus Social Science, the album Trip the Night Fantastic. From that, we heard the Autonomy song, once again returning to the sensational voice of Lettucey. Lettucey, the lead voice on that particular piece. Very womanist perspective from that piece of music. Check that out yourself and you'll see what I'm talking about. Terry Lynn Carrington, Social Science, Trip the Night Fantastic. Again, we heard Autonomy song. Before that, flutist and saxophonist Charles Ramont Woods gave us his rendition of the Isley Brothers' Fight the Power from Charles Ramont Woods' latest recording. It's called Tuklo Tukina, and those are native language that was used in that particular piece, and you'll have to ask Charles Ramont Woods to give you the 411 on that title. But again, that's Charles Ramont Woods, his latest recording, Tuklo Tukina, which he also subtitles A Suite for Film. And we open the set with Lettucey herself. Lettucey, from her latest recording, it's her tribute to Dinah Washington, and we heard You Don't Know What Love Is, featuring the producer of the date, Christian McBride, on the bass, taking us to 48 minutes after the hour. Stay tuned at the top of the hour. It's Miles Ahead, and I'm Willard Jenkins. I'll be sitting in for Miles Willis this afternoon till 6. Until then, more new music for you, this time from the young pianist who has created quite a name for himself, based upon a series of in-home performances that he made during the pandemic. And folks streamed those from all over the world. And as a result, he has become quite prominent in the jazz world. He is Emmett Cohen, pianist and composer, bandleader Emmett Cohen. Emmett's latest recording is called Universal Truth. It's on the Mac Avenue label. And I guess let's give you a little preview for what's coming up at 4 o'clock on Miles Ahead. We're going to do some of the centenarians. So here Emmett Cohen is playing the music of one of the great centenarians, the music in this case of Jimmy Heath, composer, saxophonist. Jimmy Heath gave us Gingerbread Boy, and Emmett Cohen and his band from Universal Truth with Gingerbread Boy.

0: more new music from drummer, composer, band leader, conceptualist extraordinaire, educator, Terry Lynn Carrington, and social science, Trip the Night Fantastic, and Step Song, and that was indeed the voice of Terry Lynn Carrington herself throughout that piece.
1: Get to do this because you're poor. You don't get to do this because of your skin color. You know, white supremacist delusion puts them in a space where then those who are not from that specific cut, so you're black or you're brown or you're whatever, and you have access to funding, now you're replicating the system that oppressed you.
0: Words of wisdom from Terry Lynn Carrington and social science. Step Song, the title of the particular piece. Trip the Night Fantastic, the title of the album. Before that, pianist, band leader Emmett Cohen. Emmett Cohen with his take on Jimmy Heath's Gingerbread Boy from Emmett's latest recording. It's called Universal Truth on the Mac Avenue label. And we'll hear some more Jimmy Heath during a centennial set we got coming up on Miles Ahead. Stay tuned. I'm Willard Jenkins. A pleasure, as always, bringing you this music. Stick around. We're going to sit in for Miles Willis from now until 6 with Miles Ahead. So stay tuned. Miles is up next. Until next time, we bid you peace.

And at 4 p.m., you are tuned to WPFW, Washington. It's time for Miles Ahead.

Hands Off the Arts Coalition is a community organization that works to protect freedom of expression and resist government overreach in cultural institutions. The organization presents Hands Around the Kennedy Center, Reclaiming a National Treasure, a demonstration to stand in solidarity with artists and workers. This event occurs Friday, September 18th, 6:30 p.m. at the Kennedy Center in Washington, D.C., and is open to the public.

Good afternoon, and in typical Milesian fashion, shall we say, we opened Miles Ahead with two exceptional selections from the book of Miles Davis, the recording book of Miles Davis, because he didn't write those pieces. At least one of those pieces he did not write. But at any rate, Miles Davis, and we heard his two great quintets. Good afternoon and welcome to another edition of Miles Ahead. I'm Willard Jenkins, sitting in for Miles Willis. Miles taking a well-deserved break today. My pleasure to be sitting in for Miles on Miles Ahead from now till 6. Coming up at 6, it's Jim Byers with the Latin Flavor Classic Edition. Followed at 8 by Roberto with the Brazilian sound. So keep your dial set, because following Roberto, Tony Carr comes on with the Caribbean sounds at 10. So keep your dial set right here at 89.3 FM in Washington. As I say, we opened up with Miles Davis, two great quintets. The one you just heard was the so-called second great Miles Davis quintet, with Miles on trumpet, Wayne Shorter on tenor saxophone, Tony Williams at the drums, Ron Carter on bass, Herbie Hancock on piano. And that was from July 2nd, 1967 at the Newport Jazz Festival, performing Wayne Shorter's classic composition, Footprints. But that was still kind of new at that time. And that was at a point when Miles was beginning to welcome and encourage the compositions of the members of that band, particularly Wayne Shorter and Herbie Hancock, who wound up having very thick books of compositions. That was Wayne Shorter's Footprints with the Miles Davis second great quintet. We opened with, you know that one, that was So What, the Miles Davis great quintet, the first great Miles Davis quintet, from March 22nd, 1960 in Stockholm, Sweden. We heard Miles on trumpet, John Coltrane on tenor sax, Wynton Kelly on piano, Paul Chambers on bass, Jimmy Cobb on the drums. Miles' first great quintet.

1926 babies who did indeed celebrate his 100th year on July 1st. So happy birthday once again, happy belated birthday again to Bill McCullough. And we're celebrating the centenarians during this first part of the Miles Ahead program. And we'll start with, we started with Miles and Train, both centenarians in the year 2026. We will continue with Randy Weston, who in April, on April 6th to be exact, the 100th birth date of the late great pianist and composer, the man out of Brooklyn, New York, and out of Africa, Randy Weston, the great pianist and composer. I had the pleasure of working with Randy on his autobiography. It's called African Rhythms. You can check that out. It's available. We'll hear Randy Weston in this case from what he always referred to as his hit record. And it was an interesting circumstance because Randy at the time was living in Morocco, living in Tangier, Morocco, to be exact. And he had helped to underwrite and pushed ahead an amazing festival. We'll get into the details of that festival, but amazing festival that brought musicians from all over the world to Tangier, Morocco, and found himself in debt. And he was somewhat bailed out by this particular recording project because his manager sought a recording opportunity and Creed Taylor at CTI Records took the bait and decided he wanted to record Randy Weston. And so they made this recording, Blue Moses, on the CTI label, featuring some of the musicians who were so prominent during the CTI days at that time, Freddie Hubbard on trumpet, Grover Washington Jr. on the saxophone, Hubert Laws on the flute. Also in the band was Billy Cobham on the drums, Ron Carter on bass. And Ron is someone who, Ron Carter and Freddie Hubbard, they had worked with Randy Weston years past, so they were very familiar. But still, it was the CTI Records label musicians who made this recording. And the recording is called Blue Moses. And from Blue Moses, we're going to hear a piece called Night in Medina. Oh, pardon me. We're not going to hear Night in Medina. We're going to hear Ephron from Randy Weston and his classic album, Blue Moses. And we'll hear Randy Weston set to begin our centennial salute. Randy Weston would have been 100 years old on April 6th, 2026. We celebrate his 100th.

0: Our centennial tribute to the great pianist, composer, bandleader, conceptualist, Randy Weston. Randy Weston, born April 6th, 1926, in Brooklyn, New York. And April 6th, we celebrated the centennial of the birth of Randy Weston. We heard the Randy Weston Big Band and Randy's classic composition, High Fly, with, amongst others, Sahib Shihab on the baritone saxophone, and Benny Bailey on the trumpet, and Benny Powell on the trombone, all assisting Randy Weston. And Randy Weston's Big Band from the Montreux Jazz Festival, Montreux, Switzerland, in 1985. And we opened the set with Night in Ifrane, a piece Randy wrote about a night in the town of Ifrane in Morocco. And Night in Ifrane came from the Blue Moses album on the CTI label. So our centennial tributes continue now with a man whose centennial was celebrated on August 3rd of this year, born August 3rd, 1926, Tony Bennett. Born Anthony Dominic Benedetto, Tony Bennett. And we're going to hear Tony Bennett set next. Tony singing in the classic mode, shall we say, because he's working in these two particular cases on the books of Billie Holiday. And we'll follow that up with Tony Bennett singing Duke Ellington. Keep your dial set. This is the Miles Ahead program here on Sunday afternoon from now till 6 p.m. I'm Willa Jenkins, sitting in for Miles Willis. A pleasure, as always, bringing you this music. We are in centennial celebration mode to start things off, and we're meeting at the voice of Tony Bennett. Stay tuned.
1: What a little moonlight can do. Ooh, ooh, ooh. What a little moonlight can do to you. You're in love.

Tony Bennett with a fine rendition of Duke Ellington's Do Nothing Till You Hear From Me. He gave you a little teaser, a little A-Train teaser at the top. But that was Tony Bennett's album, Bennett Sings Ellington. Hot and cool. Tony Bennett singing Duke Ellington. And before that, Tony Bennett singing from the Billie Holiday songbook, What a Little Moonlight Can Do. From the album Tony Bennett on Holiday, a tribute to Billie Holiday on the Columbia label. And it's our way of celebrating the centennial of the birth of Anthony Benedetto, better known professionally as Tony Bennett. Tony Bennett's 100th came on August 6th of this year, and he is another of the incredible array of centenarians in this year, 2026. Another of the 2026 centenarians is the late great saxophonist, composer, and bandleader Jimmy Heath. And Jimmy Heath, coming up in October, will be the Jimmy Heath Centennial. We'll jump the gun a bit. And in case you've just joined us, this is Miles Ahead. I'm Willard Jenkins, guest hosting for Miles Willis, sitting in for Miles on this program. In case you've just joined us, we started with the centenarians Miles Davis and John Coltrane, and we've wound our way through now Randy Weston and Tony Bennett, and Oscar Brown Jr. will be coming up in a few as well. Until then, it's Jimmy Heath's turn. Jimmy Heath's 100th would be in October, October 9th to be exact. And we celebrate Jimmy Heath starting with his beautiful recording, Love Letter. And from Love Letter, we're actually going to hear Con Alma from Jimmy Heath. And this relates definitely to Jimmy Heath's long time with the Dizzy Gillespie Big Band. Jimmy Heath from the album Love Letter, and again, Jimmy Heath with Con Alma from the book of Dizzy Gillespie.

the classic sound of Oscar Brown Jr. Oscar Brown Jr., the centennial of his birth coming up October 9th this year, 2026. And so that was we'll call that an October centenarian set, because before Oscar Brown Jr., we heard from Jimmy Heath, two tracks from Jimmy Heath, in fact. Jimmy's classic, The Voice of the Saxophone, from his Afro-American Suite of Evolution. That's from Jimmy Heath's album, The Little Man Big Band. And we opened that set with Jimmy Heath and a very gentle rendition of Dizzy Gillespie's classic, Latin classic, Con Alma. Speaking of great Latin music, coming up at 6, it's Jim Byers with the Latin Flavor Classic Edition. So do keep your dial locked right here at 89.3 FM. This is WPFW, Washington. And this is the Miles Ahead program. I'm your host, Willard Jenkins. I almost said Open Sky. That's my regular program on Sundays, 2 to 4. But such a pleasure to sit in for my man Miles Willis on this particular edition of Miles Ahead. And we've had a bit of a centennial celebration to start things off. We continue with another piece, another classic from the pen of Oscar Brown Jr. In this case, he's talking about a particular character. And Oscar Brown Jr. knew how to create characters in his music. You heard him doing That Dare before, That Dare being the Bobby Timmons classic that Bobby Timmons first wrote for the Art Blakey Jazz Messengers book. And Oscar's lyric became That Dare and made it even more of a classic. Well, in this case, this is one of Oscar's own songs, and it's about a particular character, shall we say. Stay tuned.

on the Hammond B3 organ, Mike LaDon, the ever soulful Mike LaDon. Mike LaDon and the Groover Quartet, the album titled From the Heart. Eric Alexander on the tenor saxophone, Peter Bernstein smoking on the guitar there, Joe Farnsworth on the drums, Mike LaDon and the Groover Quartet. From the Heart, the piece. Then came you, following Oscar Brown Jr. telling us all about the fables of Mr. Kicks from Oscar Brown Jr.'s album, Live Every Moment. And he closed out our centennial celebration, if you will. Let's turn now to some great music from that Dr. Donald Byrd left here for us to learn. His rendition of Donald Brown's superb line, Theme for Malcolm.

10-1 is murder, according to Etienne Charles. Etienne Charles and the Creole Orchestra. 10-1 is murder from the album simply titled Etienne Charles Creole Orchestra. Before that, the voice of yet another Howard University alum from Afro Blue. She is Shakara Rogers. Shakara Rogers and Tangible Freedom from her album 16 Moments. Shakara Rogers on the voice. And we open the set with the mastermind behind the jazz studies program at Howard University. That would be none other than Dr. Donald Byrd. Donald Byrd, we heard Donald Byrd giving us Donald Brown's classic line theme for Malcolm. Donald Brown on the piano, Kenny Garrett on the alto saxophone, the great Joe Henderson on tenor saxophone, Donald Byrd from the album simply titled Landmarks, Donald Byrd, and that opened the set. Coming up next is Jim Byers in the Latin Flavor Classic Edition, and followed by Roberto at 8 with the Brazilian side, and followed at 10 by Tony Carr to take us to the Caribbean. This is reggae music. Until then, we got some more music for you now. In this case, I guess a little preview, skirting a little bit on Roberto's territory. This is new music from two of our own, steel pan artist Victor Provost and pianist Alex Brown have teamed up for album Victor Provost and Alex Brown, Island to Island. And in this case, they are going to pay homage, courtesy of the pen of pianist Alex Brown. They're paying homage to the great Brazilian songwriter and singer Jovan. This is Victor Provost and Alex Brown. Stay tuned.

In the background, some classic sounds from pianist and composer Michelle Rosewoman. Michelle Rosewoman and Quintessence, her classic Quintessence project. Before Michelle Rosewoman, we heard from young Jose Andre, one of our own, Jose Andre, from his Jazz Journey album. And we heard his piece, New Hampshire Avenue. Preceding that, we heard from Alex Hamburger and Jose Luis Martins, vocalist and flutist Alex Hamburger and pianist Jose Luis Martins from their album Catalog of Dreams. And beautiful, beautiful piece, Tumbo in 7/4. And before that, we heard Jovan, an original piece written in honor of the great Brazilian singer-songwriter Jovan, by pianist Alex Brown, performing there with steel pan artist Victor Provost. More of our own from here in the DMV. Stay tuned. Jim Byers is in the house with the Latin Flavor Classic Edition. I'm Willard Jenkins. A pleasure, as always, bringing you this music, sitting in for Miles Willis with Miles Ahead. Until next time, we bid you peace.

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I'm your host, Jim Byers, broadcasting in Mambo Phonic High Fidelity, as we do every Sunday from 6 until 8 p.m., bringing you the best in Palladium-era Latin jazz, mambo, cha-cha-cha, pachanga, boogaloo, Latin soul, you name it, we play it from 6 until 8. That is when Roberto comes your way with Birimbau. And 2 hours of Brazilian rhythms here on WPFW from 8 until 10 p.m. Then Tony Carr brings you This Is Reggae Music from 10 until midnight. So keep it locked on WPFW 89.3 FM. What a delight to see the wonderful Willard Jenkins sitting in for Miles Willis for Miles Ahead today. You know, folks think we see each other all the time. Maybe, you know, on our days that we're not on the air, we just come in and sit around in the caviar lounge here or something. That's not quite how it goes. We go for long stretches. We come in and do our shows and leave. And we go for long stretches, often without seeing each other in person. Especially nowadays when so many meetings are virtual, so... It's always a treat to see Miles, of course, but it was great to see Willard this afternoon. We were just listening to the great Charlie Parker with a recording called Fiesta. And we're doing that, of course, because yesterday would have been Charlie Parker's birthday. And so we're going to be leaning into Charlie Parker's intersections with Afro-Cuban music and Latin jazz, with his recordings with Machito in particular, but a whole range of recordings. We're also, particularly during the second hour, going to be honoring the wonderful Arsenio Rodriguez, who is, of course, one of the architects of Mambo. And we'll be leaning into that as well. So stay tuned right here on WPFW 89.3 FM. We're going to continue now with a favorite recording. This is it came out some years ago now, specifically 26 years ago, which is amazing to me because I remember literally the first time I heard it. The programming director at the time at my former employer, Arlington Cultural Affairs, John Palmer Claridge, had gotten this in the mail and said, hey, this sounds pretty good to me. He did not come from a Latin jazz background or a jazz background. And I said, oh my God, this recording, if it doesn't get nominated for a Grammy, I would be shocked. And of course it was. This is Bobby Sanabria and his Afro-Cuban Dream Band live in Enclave on the Arabesque label. And here is the rendition of Donna Lee coming up right now on WPFW, Washington, D.C.

Thank you. Michael Philip Musman on the trumpet. Michael Philip Musman. Peter Braden on tenor saxophone. Carolina Strassmeyer, alto saxophone.

0: 6:17 in the nation's capital, and you're tasting the Latin Flavor Classic Edition. I'm your host, Jim Byers, broadcasting in Mambo Phonic High Fidelity. And yes, I played that little last part with Bobby Sanabria, introducing some of the amazing musicians. They deserve their due on that incredible recording. Afro-Cuban Dream, Live and in Clave by Bobby Sanabria. Also featured is the legendary Gene Jefferson on alto saxophone. And Wilson Chembo Corniel on congas on this recording. Just out of control. Their rendition of the tune Donna Lee. As we continue with our birthday nod to the amazing Charlie Parker. And we're going to continue, of course, right now with his intersection with the Machito Orchestra. It can't be overemphasized how avant that was when it was happening in the late 1940s, where you had, it was like the edge of tomorrow, take three steps after that. You had the most creative musicians in bebop intersecting with Afro-Cuban rhythms. And one of the chief exponents, the primary exponents, was the great Machito and his Afro-Cubans. And we're going to hear several examples of that intersection. We're going to start off with Okie Doke, recorded in 1948, December 20th of 1948, as a matter of fact, in New York City. In New York City, Charlie Parker with the Machito Orchestra. Then we're going to hear the band live. We're going to hear No Noise, both parts 1 and 2, featuring Charlie Parker. You'll be able to tell when he walks onto the stage from the audience reaction. A live recording from Carnegie Hall in 1949. It's all coming up right here on the Latin Flavor Classic Edition. Don't touch that dial. 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
1: The Hands Off the Arts Coalition is a community organization that works to protect freedom of expression and resist government overreach in cultural institutions. The organization presents Hands Around the Kennedy Center, Reclaiming a National Treasure, a demonstration to stand in solidarity with artists and workers. This event occurs Friday, September 18th, 6:30 p.m. at the Kennedy Center in Washington, D.C., and is open to the public.

0: But you can't dance to jazz, they say.
1: Yeah. No noise. Live at Carnegie Hall. They say they were dancing in the aisles. Machito and his Afro-Cubans with Flip Phillips and Charlie Parker on saxophone. Oh, my goodness. Yeah, from 1949. We're going to continue with a little more live music. There's nothing like that live energy. This is from a recording. I'm so glad that this came out some years ago in the teens. And this is called the Long Lost Bird Live Afro-Cubop Recordings. And all of the recordings between 1945 and 1954 are live recordings featuring Charlie Parker in a Afro-Cuban setting. So we're going to hear the Stan Kenton Orchestra featuring Dizzy Gillespie and Charlie Parker from 1954, recorded February 25th, 1954, at the Civic Auditorium in Portland, Oregon, with their rendition of Manteca, coming up right now on WPFW, Washington, D.C.

Busy? Candido. Hey, Dizzy.

But really, ladies and gentlemen, I really think you're so wonderful. I really like to do, really like to do 200 or 300 more numbers for you. But I don't want to take up any of the time of these other superb artists on the bill. And since I'm not taking up any of their money,

0: 6:38 in the nation's capital, and you're tasting the Latin Flavor Classic Edition. I'm your host, Jim Byers, broadcasting in Mambo Phonic High Fidelity, as we do every Sunday from 6 until 8 p.m., as we have for, lo, these last 30 years. July the 18th of this year was my 30th anniversary here on WPFW. Where did the time go as we've been exploring this music for 30 years together? Exploration is the name of the tune we're hearing right now. We hear it every week at about this time. Steve Turay, the legendary trombonist, playing the seashells here. It's from an album called Sanctified Shells on the Verve label now. We're going to continue with the music in just a moment. Want to let you know we were listening to the Stan Kenton Orchestra just now with Manteca. That's right, the Stan Kenton Orchestra, at the Civic Auditorium in Portland, Oregon, February 25th, 1954, with Charlie Parker. He was in the sax section playing on that cut. Dizzy Gillespie featured on trumpet, and Candido Camero on congas, with Manteca live in 1954 on the album The Lost Bird Live Afro-Cuban Afro-Cubop Recordings. Cubop, of course, being one of the names that Afro-Cuban jazz or Latin jazz has been called through the years, dovetailing on the bebop movement. Many started calling it cubop. Machito and his Afro-Cubans before that with Flip Phillips and Charlie Parker on saxophone live at Carnegie Hall in New York City in 1949 with No Noise. And we began the set with Okie Doke. Machito and his orchestra featuring Charlie Parker on saxophone. We're going to continue with this. I don't often take the opportunity to play this because it's long, but it's such a landmark recording. One of the things that we forget, you know, now that Afro-Cuban jazz, but beyond the Afro-Cuban jazz, world music, it's on the map. People are paying attention. No one was paying attention in 1949, 1950. And one of the ways that musicians were trying to focus attention was to be in every arena possible, from the, you know, hardcore bebop and jazz, the popular forms, pop idioms, but also classical and orchestral. And Afro-Cuban suites became a thing. The composition of long-form suites that showcased Afro-Cuban jazz. Joe Loco actually composed one of the first ones, I believe, for Julio Andino and his orchestra, recorded on SMC. We've heard that on this program from 1949. This we're going to hear next from 1950, the Afro-Cuban suite. Machito and his orchestra featuring Flip Phillips and Charlie Parker, as well as Buddy Rich, and of course the entire Machito orchestra, Buddy Rich on drums. And it's coming up right after this on WPFW Washington, D.C., listener-supported radio in the nation's capital.
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I'm your host, Jim Byers, broadcasting in Mambo Phonic High Fidelity. 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Then Tony Carr brings you This Is Reggae Music from 10 until midnight. 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You can take us with you wherever you go, right in your pocket. WPFW is right there. Before the top of the hour, we were listening to the last leg for now of our birthday nod to Charlie Parker, the legendary saxophonist, composer, who was performing there with the Machito Orchestra, the Afro-Cuban Jazz Suite from 1950, recorded in December of 1950, and truly a watershed work. Again, that there was a great emphasis on, well, you know, how, what are the different ways that we can get eyes and ears on this music? And long format suites were starting to become a thing. And so folks started saying, you know what, let's do that. It was a way to command respect to potentially, and they did get the orchestra heard in, you know, spaces like Carnegie Hall and Town Hall and what have you. And on top of everything else, it was fine music, and expanded people's concept of what they thought Afro-Cuban rhythms could be. Could it be more than just fun dance music when you go out to a nightclub? Could it be music that charges the imagination and what have you? And that was certainly demonstrated there. The Afro-Cuban Jazz Suite featuring Charlie Parker. And at the top of the hour, we heard the great Celia Cruz with arrangements by Tito Puente and Charlie Palmieri on the album Son con Guaguancó. We heard Oye Mi Consejo as we kick off our salute to the fabulous Arsenio Rodriguez, who would be celebrating a birthday. And we're going to continue in that vein, continuing with Eddie Palmieri, with Pa Huele, and that is going to be coming your way, I guess, right about now on WPFW Washington, D.C.

0: It's 7:20 in the nation's capital, and you're tasting the Latin Flavor Classic Edition. I'm your host, Jim Byers, broadcasting in Mambophonic High Fidelity, and I'm laughing because didn't mean to play the theme song again. Meant to play another tune besides Itamorea, which has been our theme song since day one, 30 years ago, this year. I meant to play Havana. That's also from the album Cuban Dance Party by Bebo Valdez on the Everest label. But oh well. I guess the fingers got excited because we were listening to Arsenio Rodriguez on the Tres, performing with Sabu Martinez in 1957 on Sabu's album Palo Congo on the Blue Note label, a tune called Rapsodia del Maravilloso. The legendary musician, composer, band leader, Arsenio Rodriguez. Larry Harlow. Before that, with Suetala from the album Tribute to Arsenio Rodriguez. Ismael Miranda on vocals. And Pajuele before that, with Eddie Palmieri. From the album Superimposition on the Tico label. And we're going to continue now with more Arsenio. From the album Sabroso y Caliente, Mami Me Gusto, coming up next. Of course, Arsenio Rodriguez, one of the architects of the mambo, one of the first to use the conga drum to incorporate that into Afro-Cuban dance music in Cuba, and one of the first to identify the mambo as an art form, as a specific form. And folks literally, I mean, through the years, Arsenio Rodriguez has never been out of style and is always right up to date, as you'll hear in these next few numbers. It's all coming up next on the Latin Flavor Classic Edition, listener-supported radio in the nation's capital.
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The classic Meta y Huamanco, Arsenio Rodriguez, and as hot as it was when it was recorded in the early 1950s. And we're going to continue now with something from a very special set of recordings that were made to introduce Chano Pozo to New York. He had just recently arrived in 1947, and these were recorded in February 10th of 1947. And some of the best musicians working in New York, Machito and his Afro-Cubans, are on some of the cuts. But we're going to hear Chano Pozo y su conjunto featuring Chano Pozo on congas, Arsenio Rodriguez on tres, Frank Gilberto Ayala on piano, Pancho Risset, Alonso, and Marcelino Guerra on vocals. And again, this was recorded to help introduce Chano Pozo, percussionist Chano Pozo, to New York. We're going to hear 7-7 coming up right now on WPFW Washington, D.C.

0: 7:44 in the nation's capital. And you've been tasting the classic edition of the Latin flavor. I'm your host, Jim Byers, broadcasting in Mambo Phonic High Fidelity, as we do every Sunday from 6 until 8 p.m., bringing you the best in Palladium-era Latin jazz, mambo, and more. 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So keep it locked on WPFW 89.3 FM. We just heard, you didn't think I was going to finish this program without playing La Vida Es Un Sueño, Life Is a Dream. You better live your best life, because you never know the cards that you're going to be dealt. Arsenio Rodriguez was, as I understand it, kicked in the head by a mule when he was, I want to say 9, 10, something like that, and lost his sight. He was such a beloved composer and musician, transformative musician in Cuba. There was this massive fundraising affair that was held throughout the island, both in Cuba and in New York. Children gathering pennies to send him to New York and see a specialist, as there was some hope that it might bring back his sight. Unfortunately, it was discovered there was nothing that could be done, and he wrote this song, telling us to keep on pressing, to keep on creating, keep on living, and live your best life. Aquí como allá, before that. Here like there. The blues are the same all over. Another great composition by Arsenio Rodriguez. The same in Paris as in Venezuela, in Caracas. The same in New Orleans as in Havana. The blues will touch you. Arpeggio por Arsenio. Before that, Arpeggio por Arsenio. Sorry, the computer's bouncing some things around. I have to count back. Arpeggio por Arsenio. Before that, we heard Chano Pozo y su conjunto with 7-7, part of a series of recordings that were made to help introduce Chano Pozo to New York and let folks know that he was on the scene. He was already a beloved composer. Everybody knew his hit tunes. And now he was here in New York. 7-7, recorded in February of 1947, featuring Arsenio Rodriguez and Chano Pozo on percussion. Meta y Wawanko before that, by Arsenio Rodriguez. Mami, Me Gusto started us off from the album Sabroso y Caliente. And we're going to continue with a little more Arsenio and then others interpreting Arsenio. We're going to start off. He worked in every idiom you can imagine. We're going to hear his rendition of Hang On, Sloopy. Hang on. From the album Viva Arsenio on the Bang label from the late 1960s. Hang On, Sloopy by Arsenio Rodriguez. And that's going to just about do it for us. Again, stay tuned for Roberto coming your way with Birimbau and then Tony Carr with This Is Reggae Music. And you can also follow the Latin Flavor Classic Edition on Facebook, where I want to post information and videos and things like that, just type in Latin Flavor Classic Edition on Facebook. You can also, we hope you will also, blab about us. Tell your friends about WPFW. Don't be stingy. Don't be stingy. Let folks know that we are indeed here for them as well as for you. Really quickly, I just saw this pop up that my goodness, Matt Hoffman and Ellen just celebrated their 31st wedding anniversary this past week. Happy anniversary. And y'all are definitely hanging on. So as we go into Hang On, Sloopy, Hang On, happy anniversary to Matt and Ellen. And we're going to continue with the music. Thanks so much for tuning in and have a great, great week. We'll be continuing with the music right after this on listener-supported radio, WPFW 89.3 FM.
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You know what? Sometimes technology does fun and exciting things that one cannot foresee. But the music is going to continue. We were just listening to Tito Puente and his orchestra with a little something called Lolis en Toros. And we're going to continue now with a little more from Eddie Palmieri, performing Arsenio Rodriguez as well with Con un amor se borra otro amor on WPFW, Washington, D.C. 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

It's 8 o'clock in the nation's capital, and we're trying to do this show. Hello, this is Roberto. This is Beating Bow, and you are into for something crazy tonight because I am in that kind of mood. Thank you, Jim, for keeping hot with all these flavors, flavorful music. I'm goodness, I was like, tasteful stuff, you know, and I'm going to try to keep up the pace because it's hard. Some days it's hard for me to come in here and follow this guy. I'm talking because he's still right behind me. So, you know, it's not like I'm talking about him and behind his back. He's in my back. But anyway, today is a very great day for the nation's capital because it's Sunday. That's all I got, folks. That's it. This is it. Nothing else happened that was, well, you woke up this morning, right? That's a bonus. And then what else happened to you this morning? You had food on your table. That's a bonus. Yeah, I want to stop preaching. But life is good, folks. So don't mess it up by stressing over over things that you have no control over it. Okay? That's that. So let's start the show. Come with me to Beating Bow. 2 hours of Brazilian music, maybe some other things. I'm your host, Roberto. I'll be talking to you in a minute. Ciao!